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0: Eric Bellinger, cry in front of you. All right, now on 103.5 WRBO. Lou B, yeah, Lou Bennett along with you on this Tuesday. It's hour number two of the Showgram Show and the R&B Tour. You ready for it? Man, be here before you know it. Usher Raymond, Chris Brown live, Nissan Stadium. It's happening Saturday, July 25th. Now, tickets are on sale and you don't have yours. You still got time to get them. 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If you're not, you're going to be wishing you would have. So don't miss out on this one, man. 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
2: We have a heat advisory now extended until Friday evening at 8 p.m. due to heat index values reaching from 105 to 112. We're also going to see actual temperatures in the low to mid-90s and rain chances creeping up by Friday. I'm WREG's meteorologist Lindsay Gaffney.
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0: Yes, our latest along with Jordan Ward there. It's called Waiting Room. Loving that little ditty on 103.5 WRBO. Of course, it is Bluff City's best mix of R&B, Lou. And keep in mind, 9 o'clock tonight, those love songs come your way on the night flights. Get ready for that. And hey, Cossett Library welcomes you to spend the summer taking weekly virtual voyages to various museums and national parks around the country. Now, the theme of the summer reading is to unearth a story. 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It's going on the Summer Virtual Voyages with Cossett Library, and it starts tomorrow. Mm-hmm. Noon till 11, around about midnight, as a matter of fact. 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
3: We have a heat advisory now extended until Friday evening at 8 p.m. due to heat index values reaching from 105 to 112. We're also going to see actual temperatures in the low to mid-90s and rain chances creeping up by Friday. I'm WREG's meteorologist Lindsay Gaffney.
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My man, Dave Hollister, he's doing his thing, man. 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

0: Cups in the air. Let's get it and get it everywhere. All right, now, Mike Clark Jr. doing his thing, man.
1: I like that.
0: Cups in the air. Okay.
1: I'll let him do that, right?
0: For sure. All right. The heat is rising, you know. You want to cool off? Check it out. Cool off at Nashville Shores Water Park. That's right. From thrilling slides to the wave pool and lazy river. Fun for everyone. 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If you need more information, we've got the details. 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
7: We have a heat advisory now extended until Friday evening at 8 p.m. due to heat index values reaching from 105 to 112. We're also going to see actual temperatures in the low to mid 90s and rain chances creeping up by Friday. I'm WRAG's meteorologist Lindsay Gaffney.
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0: like it. 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Yeah. 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

Case on 103.5 WRVO, your family with Harvey Hughley and streaming. Yes, streaming this one. It's called Energy from Kayla Brianna. 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

0: It's a groove right there, right? Plenty of energy. That's the title. Energy. Kayla Brianna doing a thing on 103.5 WRBO. It is Lou for a few more minutes anyway. Coming up here in a few at 9. Those love songs on the flight. Yeah, night flights coming up at 9 o'clock. Got all your love songs in store for you. So get ready for that. Hey, Memphis Redbirds. They'll be taking on the Charlotte Knights. It's a red, white, and boom weekend. And celebrate America's 250th birthday all weekend long at AutoZone Park, 200 Union Ave. Yes, indeed, where you can spend your 4th of July weekend with the Redbirds and enjoy a full slate of festive fun. It's going to be going on. AutoZone Park, man, it's going to be happening. Definitely want to get at it, man. Friday, it's going down. 7.05 p.m. first pitch, so keep that in mind, won't you? For sure. Hang tight. Still got more of your favorites still to come. Oh, yeah, we've got that Kalani and Usher song. It's called Shoulda Never. Y'all been calling for it. We're going to get it on before I get out of here. Also, Risk It All from Bruno Mars up next. 103.5 WRBO.
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1: Advisory now extended until Friday evening at 8 p.m. due to heat index values reaching from 105 to 112. We're also going to see actual temperatures in the low to mid 90s and rain chances creeping up by Friday. I'm WREG's meteorologist Lindsay Gaffney.
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As promised, Kalani and Usher show never on 103.5 WRVO. It is Lou heading out the door. My time is done for the day. Hey, thank you guys so very much for being a part of the show as always. Hopefully we've done just enough for you to join us again on tomorrow, my friends, middle of the week Wednesday edition of the Showground Show. 6 o'clock, Lord's willing, and the creek don't rise. See you back here then. Night flight's up at 9. My way out, Teddy Swims.

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2: We have a heat advisory now extended until Friday evening at 8 p.m. due to heat index values reaching from 105 to 112. We're also going to see actual temperatures in the low to mid 90s and rain chances creeping up by Friday. I'm WREG's meteorologist Lindsay Gaffney.
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0: 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And we have your tickets. 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
1: Advisory now extended until Friday evening at 8 p.m. due to heat index values reaching from 105 to 112. We're also going to see actual temperatures in the low to mid 90s and rain chances creeping up by Friday. I'm WRAG's meteorologist Lindsay Gaffney.
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2: Right now extended until Friday evening at 8 p.m. due to heat index values reaching from 105 to 112. We're also going to see actual temperatures in the low to mid 90s and rain chances creeping up by Friday. I'm WREG's meteorologist Lindsay Gaffney.
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0: Hey, it's Steve Harvey, y'all. 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
1: Every time we got something going on, we got to have a prayer Zoom call. Talking about, Lord, if you would intervene. That judge about to intervene by 4:30 this evening. You got to come back for citizen, too? Nah, man, I'm not wasting my time with this family. Nah, I'm not doing that.
0: You say they asked the Lord to intervene.
1: Yeah, they asked the Lord, please come in and intervene. For what? With all the stuff he got to do, he got to move these clouds. He got to get this sun up in the morning. What do we bother him for?
0: Hey, y'all, it's Steve Harvey. 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
4: We have a heat advisory now extended until Friday evening at 8 p.m. due to heat index values reaching from 105 to 112. We're also going to see actual temperatures in the low to mid-90s and rain chances creeping up by Friday. I'm WREG's meteorologist Lindsay Gaffney.
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1: Advisory now extended until Friday evening at 8 p.m. due to heat index values reaching from 105 to 112. We're also going to see actual temperatures in the low to mid-90s and rain chances creeping up by Friday. I'm WREG's meteorologist Lindsay Gaffney.
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2: A better life with Dr. Sanjay Gupta.
3: Not all screen time is created equal, and a new study out of Sweden is helping us understand this even better. So researchers followed more than 20,000 people over nearly two decades and determined that passive screen time, like sitting on the couch and watching television, raised someone's risk of dementia. But if they did something active, like reading, puzzles, or interacting with other people, this same group of people saw their risk of dementia drop. Just like you gotta put the work in to keep your body in shape as you age, you basically have to do the same thing with your brain. A couple things I have found to help: working to learn something new every day, whatever it might be, challenging yourself in some way every day, and really importantly, staying socially active. Some days that means meeting friends in person. Other days, maybe an email, a text, or a phone call. Just stay engaged. I'm Dr. Sanjay Gupta, helping you live a better life.
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0: It's the R&B Tour, starring Usher Raymond and Chris Brown. 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
3: No, I ain't throwing my family out the window. We just don't talk like that. Okay. They grown. They ain't kids. I ain't got no, you know, they grown. You know, I'm a grandfather because of these kids. 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
3: 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Forget so Steph. Unknown father.
4: What do they call you? 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

Memphis. Thank you for waking up with the Steve Harvey Morning Show. 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
1: I was talking with my wife, and she said something her father always used to tell her. Just because you can do something don't mean you should do it. I can't tell you how many times I've had to learn that in my life. You know, just because you can do something does not necessarily mean you should do it. I could tell people off oftentimes, but it don't mean I should do it. I could go here and set the record straight a lot of times, but it don't mean I should do it. Well, I've learned a lot in that lesson, folks. And because I have a relationship with my creator, what it's done is it's allowed me to learn even more how to stay still on a lot of issues that's troubling me. I've learned it the hard way. I do want you to understand that. That sometimes it's better to be still. Sometimes it's better to just let God handle a situation. Now, and I know it's hard to say because we think as people, but if I do this, I would feel better. If I do this, now they'll feel how I feel. See, but that's not always the best way, though, I've found in my life. Sometimes you got to, like old people used to say, you got to let go and let God. I'm going to tell you something, man. I learned a lot from my mother being a Sunday school teacher. But, you know, at the same time, when I was young, I thought she was just old person just talking to me. I didn't get it. You know how your parents used to talk to you and you didn't get it. And they used to always say, well, wait till you have your own kids. You'll get it then. And sure enough, you got it then. Well, I'm the same way. I'm no different. You know, I don't have no different life than you. You know, I have no different upbringing than you. I don't have no different ways that I can live and you can't. You know, I got to live by the same laws of the land that you got to live by. I got to obey the principles of success. If I want to be successful, I got to bam. And, you know, and if I want to go to heaven, I got to do what God tell me to do as many times as I can. Now, you ain't going to get it all right, but he understand that. And I just get on with the best I can. But so many times, man, we get stuck right there, man. Worrying about, you know, how it's going to come across and what I'm, you know, I'm kind of going around here because I'm trying to find a way to tell you this, that you won't get twisted. The bottom line, you got to let go and let God. You have to allow him to do it his way. See, I thought myself to a certain point, but to go further, I had to let God have it. I found out I wasn't all that good a driver. I found out I wasn't all that good of a explorer with a map. So I had to let go. I had to let God. And you got to understand that God works in mysterious ways. How often had I thought it was over for me? But what God was doing was he was teaching me a lesson. He was showing me something that I needed to know. He was allowing me to experience some things, but he didn't let me go under. You know how they say God will never put more on you than you can bear? He won't let you go under. You know, it's like the scripture that Bishop Ulmer taught me. When I was going through that traumatic thing on the internet, man, it was really, really, man, trying to destroy what I had worked for and my family and this new life that God had presented me. And the devil is busy. The devil don't like to see you happy. So here he comes. He puts you under attack. And here comes the internet and everything. And my kids are suffering. But, you know, here comes God, though. See, God don't put more on you than you can bear. And Bishop Ulmer sent me a scripture. He sent me Isaiah 43:1-2. And in that scripture, it says to the effect that you can walk through the water, the rivers, and the water won't overcome you. But then it said you can walk through the fire and you will not get burned, nor will kindling set upon your clothing. I learned something very valuable that day. See, God sent me through something, but he was showing me something too. Now, he didn't do it. God didn't bring that calamity into my life because in Isaiah 54:17, it says clearly that if anyone comes against you, it will not be my doing. Now, this is what he promised you when people come for you, though. See, and this is what I learned. That's why I have no fear of the people coming anymore, because I learned that. But God had to send me through a traumatic experience in order for me to learn that. You can't have a testimony without a test. You know what I'm saying? You can't learn nothing without a lesson. So what he did was he allowed that internet thing come across into my life, but he taught me something. And Isaiah 43:1-2 was, and you can walk through the fire and not get burned, nor will kindling set upon your clothing. So what that said to me was, even though you trying to do me and there's fire all around me, I won't burn. But when it's over, kindling won't set upon your clothing. What that showed me was Not only would I walk through the fire and not get burned, but there would be no signs that I was ever in the fire. There's no signs of it. But now hold up, though. Now here go the part, though, that I had to learn. Even though you can walk through the fire, y'all, and even though you're being flames are scorching all around you, if you trust him, he ain't gonna let you burn. But now hear what he did not say, though. He did not say that it was not going to be uncomfortably hot, wickedly hot in there. He didn't say that. He just said you won't burn. And when it's over, it won't be no signs that you was in the fire. See, what happened to me was after they tried to destroy me, let me show you what God did for me. Not only did they not accomplish what they set out to do, but when they was through with me, though, when they was through throwing the gas and throwing the fire and throwing the hate and writing it and lying and creating all these names for themselves so it could look like more people was hating. When they got through with all that, man, look what he did to me. Look what he did for me, because he taught me something that day. And I'm sharing it with you because God will do the same thing for you. But you got to trust him, though. You got to get in there and you got to let him do it. You got to let him handle it. So just like Pop Bridges taught my wife, Marjorie, just because you can do something don't mean you ought to do something. Yeah, you could go down there and straighten them out, but should you, though? Yeah, you can go down there and tell them off. Yeah, you can go down and stand up and make sure they know it's your voice that they hearing. And you can get in their face and make a scene. But should you, though? Or should you let go and let God? So before we run all out in the streets and somebody go out there and do something crazy, let's hold tight. Now, I'm not saying don't go out there, but you got to watch who you go out there with. But you can go down there with peace in your heart. Somebody decide, I'm going to throw a brick through here and bust a window. Hold up, partner. Hold up. That ain't what we're down here doing. So see, sometimes, man, you got to let go and you got to let God. You got to let God have situations sometimes. And you get in there and do the things that he tell you to do. See, Bishop Omen taught me a lot. He had another book out and he said, knowing God's voice or something like that. I'm not sure of the title, but I never really knew the definition of how do you know it's God's voice talking to you? Well, he clearly made a statement. God's voice has no sin in it. Whenever you're talking about, I'm going to show him, I'm going to get him back. If it's sin in it, God ain't in it. See, that's you now. God's voice has no sin in it. So when you say, God told me, be careful, because God ain't never told you to go do nothing wrong. That ain't what he told you. And I learned that too. It's a lot. So I'm just sharing today. I hope it helps somebody today get through a difficult time, because the show has helped me.
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1: Would you rather be an okay looking person, but very funny? Or would you rather be like super hot? I mean, just fine, but very boring.
2: Okay.
0: So the only one that has to answer this question really is Tommy.
1: Yeah. Which one, Tommy?
0: Because I'm already A. So
3: see, it's complicated because I'm not boring, but I'm fine though. I don't know how to answer this. Why Carla looking at me like that though?
4: You don't know.
0: You know
4: how
0: why
4: to
0: she looking
4: it.
0: At you like that?
4: What?
0: Because you made a false statement. Okay, you said I'm fine.
1: Yeah, he said it out of his mouth. He did.
4: He sure did. Yeah.
0: Mm-hmm. Uh-huh. Hold up, wait a minute. Hold up. I know how to fix this right now.
3: This,
0: I know how to fix it right. Hey, dog, right now, you ain't never done this. Take a selfie. Go on.
2: And send it to
3: him. I don't take a selfie right now.
0: Not on
3: this
0: the
3: early.
0: Air,
3: not this early.
0: Turn that camera back around and look at it and keep your mouth up next to the mic. So we can hear.
4: Let me tell you
0: how
4: it
0: go right here.
4: Quickly.
0: Okay. Because this is how it go.
1: He took it.
2: Uh-huh.
1: He's looking.
4: Got
1: he's
4: looking
2: taking
4: at
2: different
4: it.
2: Poses of
3: different angles.
0: Okay. Now you ready? Because it's gonna be real subtle. This is him looking at his own self. You hear that?
3: How sexy am I?
0: It's really subtle. One last time for those of you that's driving in your car. Be quiet. This is Tommy looking at himself.
3: I'm not going to be ugly for y'all. I'm not
0: going
3: to do it.
0: Here's Junior looking at Tommy selfie. And this is me looking at the selfie. Told you.
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0: It's another day, another blessing, another moment in time that you've never had before. You'll never get it again. I'd be grateful for that. I know I am, man. I woke up this morning thanking him. Got out here early this morning, man. Got everything in already. Cold plunged, all that. 25-minute oxygen bag, bike ride, all that. All got it all in. Just right after I started being grateful. I said, man, get him, do something about it. Show him how grateful you are. Man, I got some health. I'm going to go on and use the health I got, man. Try to get a little healthier. You know what I'm saying? This all it is. Just gratitude, y'all. You change your gratitude, you change your attitude. Change your attitude, change your altitude. It works like that. We in the tube business over here. This the tube show.
1: I like it.
0: Yeah, this the tube show right here. So if you don't like this here...

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1: All right, it is time now to start your morning off with the nephew and run that prank back. What you got for us, Nev?
2: Shirley, it is PSC. PSC. That is prostate checker. Let's go, cat dog. PSC, prostate checker.
3: Hello?
4: Hello, I'm trying to reach a Roger.
3: This is Roger.
4: Hi, my name is Greg. I'm a PSC. I got you on my schedule. I'm supposed to come by your house tomorrow morning at about 7:15. I just want to give you a call and give you a heads up and let you know we will be there about 7:15. From my understanding, you go to work at...
3: You say you're a who?
4: I'm a PSC, sir. I'll be there. I'll be there tomorrow. I got you on my schedule for Monday morning, and I'll be there at least about 7:15. From my understanding, you go to work at 7:30, and my procedure is only going to take a couple minutes. But I wanted to just kind of give a friendly call and let you know that I will be by there tomorrow morning.
3: What's a PSC? PFC? What you say? A PSC?
4: PSC, sir. PSC. I will be there tomorrow. I've been in business probably for the last, I guess, about 13, 14 years now.
3: What is PSC specialist? What you do?
4: Oh, I'm sorry. You're not familiar?
3: Now, you got me on the schedule. I ain't signed up for nothing.
4: Oh, I got you on my list here. I don't know who put you on here, but it's been paid for and everything for me to come by and do my job. And like I said, it'll only take me a couple minutes, and I'll have you on your way.
3: How you get my number?
4: Say again?
3: How did you get my phone number?
4: Sir, everything I have, I got 20 stops tomorrow, and I got you scheduled as my first stop tomorrow morning. I don't know. I got your phone number. I do have your address. Are you at... Drive?
3: Yeah, that's my address, but I'm not scheduled for nobody to come to my house in the morning. I got to go to work in the morning. I'm not going to be here.
4: Right, right. My understanding, from my understanding, you pull out about 7:30, and I'm going to get there at 7:15. Like I said, the procedure only takes about 2-3 minutes, and I'll be on my way.
3: Who told you about all my information? You know, when I leave home and everything, who is this?
4: Like I say, my name is Greg. I'm a PSC, and I'll be there.
3: Okay, you said that already.
4: You'll see me tomorrow. I'm sorry. I just wanted to give you a friendly call here on Sunday and let you know that I'll be there about 7:15, and we'll get you taken care of, and then I'll let you get on your way to work.
3: You still ain't telling me what you're supposed to be doing.
4: Sir, a PSC is PSC. I'm a prostate checker, and what I'll be doing is coming in and checking your prostate tomorrow.
3: Oh, hell no. Nah. You ain't coming here to check my prostate. I get my prostate checked by my doctor. Who are you talking about coming to check my prostate? Not at my house. You ain't coming to check my prostate.
4: And you know what? I get this all the time. I get a lot of people that are in denial, a lot of men that claim that they've
3: got it. Man, my prostate is fine.
4: Really?
3: I had my prostate checked just at the beginning of this year, man. You don't need to come to my eye checking my prostate.
4: Sir, a lot of people, a lot of men are in denial saying that they got it checked, and a lot of times we find out they haven't. And there has to be a reason. If I got you on my list and it's paid, somebody has paid $125 for me to come by there and check it.
3: Well, you should be happy you paid $125. This is the less job you have to do then, because you're not coming to check my prostate.
4: Sir, I'm going to check it. Now, I'm going to be by there tomorrow, and at 7:15, I'm putting my rubber glove on with a little bit of gel on it, and I am going to check your prostate, and then I'll let you get on to work.
3: Well, I tell you what, that rubber glove ain't going nowhere near me, homeboy. I tell you what, you bring your on over to my eyes if you want to. It ain't going to be pretty, and it ain't going to be nice with you and your rubber glove.
4: Sir,
3: somebody might have stick a rubber glove up your when I'm done with you. Don't be coming about my high talking about checking my prostate.
4: Sir, do you realize that this is the leading cause of black men? Do you realize
3: man,
4: that?
3: I understand that, man.
4: All right, they
3: you
4: got
3: ain't coming to my house and checking my
4: out of
3: prostate,
4: five black men. 3 out of 5 black men are lost every year
3: man,
4: because of
3: this,
4: prostate
3: man?
4: Cancer. So you ought to be very grateful that someone is sending me by there to check it and make sure you're okay.
3: I'm grateful that I can pay for a doctor that I go to every once a year, man. You don't have to come to my house talking about sticking no rubber glove up me, man. What's wrong with you?
4: Sir, I'm not going to sit here and go back and forth with you. My job is to give you a friendly call and let you know that I'm coming. All right?
3: Well,
4: now, tomorrow morning, listen, I don't want to hear any more of it. Tomorrow morning, I'm there at 7:15, and you're going to get your prostate checked whether you like it or not.
3: Well, you bring your on by here then. I sure will be here. You bring your bad. Thank you bad enough to come over here and check my prostate. You bring your on.
4: I'm going to check on. It. So you just be ready at 7:15 that you're going to get your prostate checked.
3: Yeah, I'll
4: let you go on to work. Zone. Case closed.
3: You come on over here if you want to. You know my address and all my what time I go to work and everything. You bring your bad on over here if you want to.
4: I don't care if I got to come over there, sir, and hold you down and check your prostate. I'm coming to check your prostate at 7:15 tomorrow morning.
3: Well, I tell you what, you bring your bad on over here. You think you know who I am, what I need over here. You come on over here and you do what you got to do.
4: I'm going to be over there tomorrow morning.
3: You put that rubber glove on, you're going to be checking something else besides me. You're going to be checking your own. You bring your on over here if you want to. See if I don't get you up out of here. Don't be coming to my house with that.
5: Baby, you call somebody talking about I need a prostate check or something? Somebody on the phone talking about I need a prostate or something.
3: You bring your, I tell you what, I'll be here when you get here. You bring your
4: I will be there tomorrow at 7:15 in the morning. With my glove on.
3: You may walk your over here. You may be wheeled away from this. You bring your if you want to.
4: I'm going to have my glove on tomorrow, and I'm going to be checking your prostate at 7:15 in the morning.
3: If you want to come out checking the prostate, you're going to be checking your own prostate. Because I'm telling you what, I got something for your you come over here. You bring your bad. You think you're bad enough to come off here and check something over here, you come on with it.
4: I got one more thing I need to say to you. Are you listening?
3: Then what the hell you got to say to me now? You didn't tell me it's not. Then what the you got to tell me now?
4: Are you listening to me?
3: Just bring your on over here. You're going to be hearing me.
4: I'm going to be over there, but I got one more thing I want to say. Are you listening?
3: What you got to say to me, man?
4: This is Nephew Tommy from the Steve Harvey Morning Show. You just got pranked by your homeboy.
3: Who? Who are you? Who you say you was again?
4: Hey, man, this is Nephew Tommy from the Steve Harvey Morning Show, man. Your homeboy got me to prank phone call you.
3: Hey, this is Chris Duncan from Steve Harvey, man. Hey, Tommy, boy, man.
4: You all right, Roger?
3: Boy, y'all about to make me go out. I wonder who the hell gonna come out of somebody's house to do a prostate check, man, on a regular basis like that, man. Yeah, y'all so got me, man. I'm gonna get him back, boy. I can't believe he do me like that. I'm gonna go over there and check his prostate. You know, I don't even think he get here checked on a regular. I wanna have somebody come check mine.
4: Hey, man, I got one more thing to ask you, man. What is the baddest? I'm talking about the baddest radio show in the land.
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1: I was coming out of Macy's with a bag in my hand. 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
4: It is time to ask the CLO. This one's from Liz in Tulsa. Liz writes, I was helping my bestie's husband plan a surprise party for her. He transferred $1,000 to my account like a dummy, and I told him she'd see it. She saw the transfer, asked why I borrowed money from her husband. I was honest. Was I supposed to lie?
0: Yeah, you just got to go, hey, look, hey, I'm sorry. It was trying to be a surprise. I told him not to do it, but this was supposed to be a surprise for your birthday. So could you please act surprised?
4: Act surprised.
0: Yeah, because I don't want you to think me up. That's why he sent $1,000.
4: How should she act when she gets to the party, Steve?
0: Oh, wow.
3: Bad acting.
4: That's not
3: bad.
0: Yeah. A surprise.
3: Take two.
0: Okay, here goes another one.
4: Yes.
0: Woo-hoo-hoo. Where all these people come from?
4: All right, moving on to McDade in Pensacola. McDade writes, I got stung by a bee and my wife rushed me to the hospital. She had my cell phone the entire time doctors examined me. She erased my call and text logs and she quietly drove me home. Should I ask her why she went through my phone?
0: Now, what you need to do is get your punk to start handling these bee stains a little bit better.
4: By yourself.
0: That's what you need to do. All this going to the doctor like some little soft piece of medicated cotton.
5: Put some
0: that's
5: on
0: what
5: there.
0: You little tend to get. But you get some vinegar in a brown paper bag, do what they did in the country and put it on that bee sting and go sit your ass down somewhere and be still. Get some Neosporin and cut on Walt Disney or something and watch TV till the swelling go down. That's what you should have did. But no, you going to take your down to the hospital. All the stuff you could have tried. They ain't even keep you long at the hospital. They released your little ass. You overreacted to a reaction you thought you was going to have. You had a bee sting, man. A bee. Little bumblebee stung your ass. Now you all up at the hospital. She got your phone. I wouldn't give a damn if I got a snake bite. This phone.
5: I'm going to have phone in my hand.
0: Phone. Yeah. Finna be in my drawers just on vibrant anything.
5: Boy.
0: Yeah, I got a bee sting. I'm gonna go to the doctor. A bee sting. I bet the next time something hits you, you get to get a crocodile bite. I bet you won't go down to the hospital no more. That's what the hell you get. That's what's wrong with this generation of men now. You're too soft. And go to the hospital, I got a bee sting. You're a bee, boy. Look at the times I done got hit by a bee, bumblebee, yellow jacket. I had a wasp sting. I ain't never been to the hospital.
4: Wow.
0: He didn't even have no allergic reaction. He just
4: maybe
0: went.
4: Young,
0: I got a bee thing. He hold my hand. He hold his hand. Now she in your phone log. Should I ask her? Hell no. Act like you ain't even see it.
4: All right.
5: But the whole text log is gone.
4: Everything clean. She wiped
0: gone,
4: it clean.
0: Bruh.
5: Wiped
0: listen
5: it
0: to
5: out.
0: Me. Use that bee sting as a blessing. That bee sting had her wipe out your call log.
4: Mm-hmm.
0: Dog. It
4: everything.
0: Also wiped out your memory.
4: Yeah. Yep. He has nothing. All right, moving on to...
0: you ain't got to remember nothing. You don't even know what she's talking about.
4: Oh, he has amnesia now? Oh, is that what you're saying?
0: Who is Shirley?
4: All right.
0: My bee sting bothering me again. I can't remember.
4: Don't do
0: him
4: like that, Steve. It hurt. All right, Jeanne, moving on to Jeanne in Dover. Jeanne says, my boyfriend lives with his best friend who's a female. I spent the night and I asked to use his laptop. It was in his roommate's room because she borrowed it. He went and got it and he came back holding his do-rag. Did she borrow that too? Is something going on with them? Why was his do-rag in her room?
0: Because that's where the computer was. You gotta take your do-rag off to work your computer.
4: That's the lie you're gonna tell. Because that makes
0: she was
4: no
0: having
4: sense.
0: Trouble with the computer. She couldn't get it on. That's right. Why I went in there. Your roommate ain't got money for rent or a computer. Who is this guy?
6: Or a do-rag.
4: they share do-rag.
0: So now your do-rag is now her headscarf.
4: Her bonnet.
6: Well, if it's satin, it does the job, honey.
0: He came back in here holding his do-rag. You know how many times he came back in that room holding something? You wasn't there.
4: That's what she wants to know, what's going on.
0: I done told y'all, roommates with your best friend. What? How that don't make no sense.
4: Who's a female?
0: It don't make no sense. And you over there every night? Yeah. And you a man, and you ain't thought about going over that hall one time. Man, stop. How?
6: Into your roomies.
0: Man, please.
6: All righty.
4: All right, so, okay. All right, last one, Steve. This is from Rita in the Bronx. Rita says, this morning, my husband and I had sex. He took a quick run around the block. He had coffee, and then he put on a clean shirt and a suit for work. He only showers at night, so how can he focus all day with that funk? Why doesn't he bathe?
0: Oh, I see the problem here. See, what? Initially, I was thinking it was a sex problem. But he done ran round the block.
4: Yes, it's a funk
5: he got
4: problem.
5: A lap in.
0: Oh, you done exercise. After
5: you done got
0: exercise.
5: A mile in, dog.
4: Now you get it.
0: Now you at work with a clean shirt on.
4: And suit.
0: Oh, see, that's a
4: and
0: whole nother angle right here. I thought she was just talking about they had sex and he went to work. I was going to say, I don't really see a problem with that.
6: Say, me too.
0: I can't tell you how many times I done had sex and just went on somewhere.
6: Stupid Steve.
0: And when I come to work, I come to work in front of a whole lot of people.
4: Millions.
6: What you say?
0: I be on TV and everything. I just put it together. Yeah. Now I understand what you're saying. Now I see the problem. He'd have run around the track, did a quick run, and then just put a shirt on. He only shower at night. Well, you know, he do one a day. We shine at night. I don't know how can you know why he your husband? Why don't you ask?
4: She asking
0: what are you writing
4: officer.
0: Us for? No, why are you writing us? Why don't you ask your husband? Or could it be after y'all got through having marital relations that
4: like
0: you was in no condition to talk? Maybe that's it.
4: He slayed.
0: So maybe you writing us because he laying it down in there so thick you can't even talk to him. I really, baby, I'll see you when I get home. I really be all right. Okay.
4: So she should ask him why doesn't he bathe. All right, thank you, CLO. We got through it. Thank you.
0: I don't know.
7: Bless up, it's DJ Khaled.
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3: Dating a workaholic. There's a theory that dating someone who's addicted to their job just as bad as dating someone who is addicted to a substance, Steve. So I got to ask you, can you be in a healthy relationship with someone who is addicted to their job? Or can two people who are each addicted to their own job have a healthy relationship with each other? That
4: I guess
3: is the
4: you
3: question.
4: Can. Mm-hmm. Addicted is a tough word. But
3: yeah, it is.
4: If you are addicted to your job, any addiction is a problem.
3: Mm-hmm.
4: It means you're doing something in excess and you can't seem to control it.
3: Right. Mm-hmm. You keep going back.
4: So you could control it, but if you think you're trapped in it.
3: Mm-hmm.
4: So it's a lot of ways around this thing. What would you do, Junior?
3: You just threw it to Junior.
5: Wow.
4: I'm sitting here looking at you. You just staring at me talking.
6: Yeah.
4: Well, what do you see in this, Junior?
6: I see it can happen. It can work. You know, two people are addicted to their jobs. You know, if you love doing what you do, you know, I mean, I love my job.
3: But isn't it a time issue, though? Yeah. I mean, if you're addicted to your job, do you have time to spend with each other? Yeah.
4: Well, if both of you is addicted, has to be a mutual time, you know, that you agree upon
6: to kick it.
4: And it probably ain't going to be long.
3: Yeah, I don't see this working.
4: Minutes.
3: I don't see this working because your job comes first. You won't. Yeah. You don't put the other person first.
4: Could you be in? Here's my question, ladies. Could you be in a relationship with a man who was addicted to you?
3: Why not? I love it.
7: Ain't that the goal?
3: Yeah. Be addicted to me. Yes.
5: Be all.
3: Yes.
5: All in.
3: Yes. Yes.
6: What you mean, Steve?
5: Get on your nerves. Like every time they do something,
3: smothering you.
5: Mm-hmm. Turn around. Yeah. Smothering.
4: Well, I'm using the word addiction in the harshest way. Because, like I said, addiction is a tough word.
3: Mm-hmm. It is.
4: So the question is, how would you like to be in a relationship with a man that was addicted to you? Now, this might sound good, be all over me, but I mean everywhere.
3: But, yeah. Steve, he has to have time.
7: Why are you in the bathroom?
5: Outside the door talking.
7: Yeah, he right there at the door talking.
3: No, everyone needs me time.
4: In the hallway, leaning up against the door.
3: Everyone needs alone time and me time. Even if you're in a relationship and you're very close and all of that, you still need your me time.
5: Yeah, you want to hit it every day.
3: Yeah.
4: She in the toilet.
7: Baby, it's paper in there, ain't it?
4: Okay. You all right in there?
7: I'm just checking, baby. Want my baby to
4: You want me to give you some water while you're using it?
3: That would get on my nerves. That would get on my nerves.
7: Baby, what you had for lunch today?
4: Huh, you want some water?
3: No, that would get on my nerves.
5: You in the kitchen cooking and he's sitting on the countertop talking to you while you're trying to cook.
7: That's garlic salt or garlic powder?
5: Yeah.
7: One that is.
3: Both.
4: But steady rubbing on
5: you.
3: Yeah, there is a thing called too much. I see.
5: Yeah.
3: Yeah, what you're saying. Yeah.
5: Mm-hmm. I'm going to the stove. Well, let me get in on the other side.
4: You know,
5: hold on.
3: Right, you need some time to yourself. Everyone needs that.
7: Yeah. You want me to floss you, baby, when you get to the
3: floss my teeth?
7: I'll floss you, baby. You need me to
3: floss. I'm good.
7: I'm not worried about that. I'll floss my baby.
3: I don't need help with you flossing my teeth.
5: You go to work.
3: Well, see, that's the thing, though. So the workaholic.
5: Yeah.
3: Because I know that I have a girlfriend that she says she complains because her man works all the time. Mm-hmm. And I'm like,
5: got to be a healthy balance.
7: If you can't make it to the salon, I'll shampoo
4: you. You know, my family, they did what they thought was an intervention on me to talk to me about the hours I work and I need to slow down.
3: Yeah.
4: And I agree with them.
3: And so do we.
7: Yeah, we do
4: too. But I asked them all the time, though, what's y'all's payment plan for all this here?
5: Yeah. What's y'all's payment plan for all of this?
4: Yeah, I mean, you know, y'all over here just steady opening up bottles of water, ain't putting your initial. I done put a magic marker in the water drawer. So everybody can label their water when they come over.
3: Okay.
4: Because I can't stand at the end of the night, I look in there and it's 14 bottles of half-ranked Fiji.
3: Yeah.
4: And I'm sitting up in there going, okay.
5: Yeah.
4: Now, you know, good hell, well, if this was your house, you wouldn't let no 14 half-open bottles
7: your name on
4: sitting
7: your
4: around. Mm, yeah. Put your name on your bottle with that magic mark I put in there.
3: But there comes a point when, are you working because you have to work, or are you working because you just love what you do, too?
4: It's a combination. My son said something that was really moving to me in Abu Dhabi. And it kind of really made me feel really good, because it let me know he was thinking about his dad. So I was talking to this wealthy guy. He was from Kirshni or somewhere like that.
7: I don't know where that is, but go ahead.
4: And, me either. A really nice guy.
6: I don't remember you ever talking about
4: him. He said, Steve, what are you going to do now? I said, man, I want to be a billionaire. He said, for what? What do you need it for? He said, name something that you can do with $1 billion that you can't do right now. You live in nice homes. You fly private. You own cars you want. You dress how you want. What can you do anymore with $1 billion that you can't do now? My son went and looked at him and said, nothing. My dad just wants to do nothing.
3: He said, my dad just wants to do
4: nothing. My dad just wants to do nothing. And with $1 billion, he can go do nothing.
3: Yeah.
4: And I love to see my dad smile like he do when he ain't doing nothing.
6: That's great, man.
4: And that was the coolest thing for me, man, that he gets it. He know what I'm trying to do. I don't need $1 billion not to do nothing, though, trust me. I got to do nothing no more.
0: Okay. 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
1: It is time now for a round of Would You Rather. Would you rather, guys, have a sexy first name or just have a foreign accent?
2: Tommy is sexy now. Tommy.
3: No, it ain't.
1: Tommy.
2: Tommy.
3: Tommy.
2: You can call it what it is. Tommy.
3: Tommy. Tommy is an Italian word. It means baby toe.
2: Whatever.
1: Or would you rather have a foreign accent? Would you rather have a foreign accent, Junior?
4: Oh, well, I would have a sexy first name, so I'll just go with the foreign accent.
3: Kier?
1: Kier.
2: You can't have no accent with
4: it's
2: that Kier. High pitch.
4: Kier.
3: It's what?
4: Kier.
0: It's Kier.
4: Kier.
3: Kier. Yeah, don't nobody know that. We've been calling you Kier the whole time. Anybody call you no damn Kier. You need another E at the end of that name. It's Kier.
1: Kier. You can't even spell. Stop.
3: I know it ain't no Kier. When the last time y'all called this?
1: Kier is sexy. Okay, I'll give you that, Junior.
3: Junior. Your name Kier, my name Steve.
1: Tomei, Steve, Kier.
3: Yeah. All right, I'd rather just get
2: three
3: the name.
2: Musketeers.
3: I already got an accent. Hell.
1: Yeah. All right, would you...
3: I'm country as hell, so...
1: Would you guys rather be heckled on stage or would you rather have your exes on the front row? While you're performing.
5: Ooh,
1: which one?
5: Ooh.
2: Hell, them on the front row is heckling me.
3: Yeah, that's silent heckle.
1: Those are the hecklers. Your exes.
2: They ain't got to say nothing. That's heckling.
3: Wait, you talking about all your exes?
0: Yeah, that row is crowded.
1: Yeah, have all your exes on the front row. Or be heckled.
3: That'd be a hell of a show, boy.
2: We got to get through this set, though.
3: Yeah, a couple of them need to see me, though. Yeah. Yeah, back then, you didn't want me.
1: Mm-hmm.
3: Now you're on the front row. You're all on me. Yeah. I bet you never thought you'd have to be on the front row. Mystic. Yeah. I bet you.
1: So
3: yeah.
1: Everybody
3: thought
1: row.
3: I'd never be on stage. Yeah. Come on. Mm-hmm. All of them.
1: All right. Would you rather have four wives in four different homes, or would you rather have one wife in a tiny house?
2: I can't do that tiny house with you. I got
3: I'm gonna take them four wives.
2: I'm gonna take them four wives.
3: I'm not coming in that tiny house because there's no way I could stay married in a tiny house. There's no way.
0: Why not? Married people are in tiny houses.
3: Because I'm gonna have to go to the bathroom. It's just no way. You're not gonna survive that. It don't matter. It don't matter what
2: you can eat.
3: You can eat coleslaw all day. Day. I'm telling you, I don't know what it is.
1: But you
3: can do whatever you want to do. But you know, in a tiny house, I don't give a what you eat. You can drink baby milk. You can drink Similac when your is in that tiny house. See, the problem is what you done ate all them years before. That's lying in your colon. It's the collagen.
1: You need a cleanse. Penicillin.
3: Hennessy. Yeah.
1: Right. That's today's round of Would You Rather.
6: Bless up, it's DJ Khaled.
7: Hey, what up? This your boy, Chris Brown.
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0: This is Steve Harvey Morning Show, man. Everybody you know that die does not move you. Let's just come to terms with that. You've all gotten that call, man. You, Steve, you sitting down? Yeah, man. Uncle Remus died. Yeah. Hey, man, y'all still having the barbecue Friday? Yeah, everybody die. He ain't gotta, it you does not require my mourning.
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2: 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You might just hear your call on the air. Ready, Steve? Here we go. This is from a woman named Miss Vance, and she has a relationship question for you.
3: Hi, Steve, boss. How you doing? This is your audience, Colette Vance. I hope this message winds up on the radio. I met a guy about 3 weeks ago, and we went out on a couple of dinners, and I found out that I don't like him. He's 62 years old, and all he does, he works, he got a good job, but he doesn't do anything other than work, go home, and smoke blunt. He doesn't have a life other than his job, which is good. But he's not the man for me. He's 62, I'm 66. So I figure I'm a little older than him and I'm a little wiser than he is. But the red flags went up when I told him he had to clean out his car because he uses his transportation to pick up people. Anyhow, I said, clean your car out. I said, what's wrong with it? I said, it's dirty. And he's like, oh, you're right, it is dirty. I need to clean it out. But you know what? I don't like a man that's not clean. And he only gets spruced up is when I call him and say that I asked him to take him somewhere. That's the only time he gets spruced up. So the red flags were there, and I said, no, this is not the man for me. I'm waiting on my husband, and I will wait until God sends him to me. But I'm not just accepting anything because I have high standards. Okay, call and let me know if I'm wrong or right. Yeah, I hope this message gets to you.
0: Well, I mean, you're right because you have every right to want exactly what you want. But let me ask you something. At 66 years old, have you ever had everything you wanted? Now, let me ask you something. If he treats you right, if he's a good guy, but all he do is just go home, go to work, and he go home. What else she say he do?
2: And smoke blunts.
0: Oh, he get high. Okay.
4: Mm-hmm. Well, at 62.
0: Well, you know, he's 62, you 66. You it's all you doing is smoking weed at 62.
5: That's got glaucoma.
0: I mean, you know, yeah. What? That's glaucoma or, you know, offset coronary disease or, you know, you cataract. Smoking weed for a purpose. And you find out if he got a medical card. Here's the deal. You can walk away from him. But when you tell the man he need to clean his car, some guys don't even notice it. It takes a woman's touch sometimes. Sometimes a woman is just the thing that a man is missing. But if he's got a good job and he works hard and he treats you right, he's a nice guy. The only time he leave the house, if you ask him to take you somewhere. But your problem would be if he say, I ain't taking you nowhere. Now, mm-hmm. You just got to weigh out the pros with the cons. Make a list of everything you like about him and then make a list of everything you don't like about him. If the don'ts outweigh the do's, then you just walk away. Mm-hmm. But if it's a couple of things wrong with the guy, it could be a couple of things that could be fixed. But if you then decided that he ain't the one for you, then he ain't the one for you. I ain't going to talk you into it.
6: They ain't got too much time left, though, dude. I mean, we need to hurry this up.
5: Yeah, hurry up.
0: Well, I don't want to say that. I totally disagree with you because one of the people in this letter is 66. I highly resent your saying
4: call.
0: Something like that. So
4: yeah. The lady that called was is 66.
0: Yeah, I got plenty of time left. I got 40 more years left. So
2: and you don't smoke weed.
0: I'm good.
7: You got your wife, though. You good.
0: Yeah, so, I mean, but, you know, look, if this ain't the one for you, walk away. But if he cleans up when you tell him to clean up, if he comes to get you when you ask him to come get you, you might be throwing away a good man that just need a little couple of moves here and there. And I'm pretty sure if you said, hey, man, you got to stop smoking so much weed, he might even cut back on that for you. Okay. Find out what he's willing to do to keep you before you leave. You could be the woman he'll change for.
2: All right.
0: But if you don't want to, if you want him already fixed up, then just keep waiting.
2: Coming up next, the nephew in today's prank phone call right after this.
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0: Coming up at the top of the hour, right about 4 minutes after, it's my strawberry letter for today. And the subject is, I like taffy, but he doesn't. We'll get into that, find out what that's all about in just a few, because right now it is time for the nephew and today's prank phone call. What you got for us, Neff?
1: Shirley, it's the summertime. Everybody's flopping around in the pool. You know, every now and then, you know, you might have a little gathering. You might need a lifeguard. You know what I mean? You might need a lifeguard.
2: Oh, yeah. Mm-hmm.
1: But this one right here, we need a naked lifeguard.
2: No, we don't.
1: Naked lifeguard. That's what we need. That's what we need. Wow. We need a naked lifeguard. Oh. Hey, y'all. Hey, that's the job. Don't knock the job. Okay? That's the job. We need a naked lifeguard. You can save people naked.
2: Don't.
1: You can save a float and your body. That's good. You can bring the float. That's it. Naked lifeguard. Let's go, Kendo.
3: Hello.
4: Hello. I'm trying to reach a Carrie.
3: Yes, this is Carrie.
4: Hi, Carrie. My name is Oliver. Oliver. You put in an application with the employment agency about looking for some work as far as being a lifeguard.
3: Oh yeah, I did.
4: Okay. Have you had much experience being a lifeguard?
3: Yeah, I've been doing this for a while now, back since I was like 18. I got my CPR certification. I've had as many as like 200 people at one time watching them, so I'm good. I'm good at what I do. I love it.
4: Very good. Very good. Well, I'll tell you what, I've looked over your application, and I've checked everything out thoroughly. And I'm very excited about maybe getting you to, I don't know if you're familiar with it, but public pool. It's actually in a subdivision. There's two pools there. Are you familiar with
3: it? Yeah, I'm familiar with it. They're near where I live. Yeah.
4: Okay. Well, there's actually in the back of there's a gated community. And that is actually the particular property that I'm talking about, you coming out and working for us there at the pool site. If we can get you on Monday to Friday, we're going to actually hire some more college students for Saturday and Sunday. What do you say?
3: Oh, I say okay. That sounds great. Monday through Friday, weekends off. Yeah.
4: Yeah, that's exactly. Good. Now, we start off, job actually pays $25 an hour.
3: Wow.
4: You would be our head lifeguard, and we would want you to be there from, you know, I mean, if you start at 12, we'd actually like for you to get there around 11:30, you know, just to be prepared and be the overseer and make sure the other lifeguards get there on time. And, you know, we'll go from there.
3: Okay.
4: Now, Carrie, there's only one catch that actually comes along with this job. We want you to work an additional 4 hours from 6 to 10 at night, but it's going to pay you $50 per hour. So you'll make an extra $200. How do you feel about that?
3: Man, I feel good. I mean, with the recession and everything, I could use that money right now, especially during the summertime.
4: Okay, now, here's the deal. This is in a gated community, like I told you before, but also it's going to be adults at night, and they are actually going to be swimming nude.
3: What?
4: And, yeah, they're going to be swimming nude, and what they ask is if they're going to be swimming nude, they want to make sure that the lifeguard that's protecting them is going to be nude as well.
3: Okay, I'm a certified lifeguard. I'm CPR certified. I'm a student. I've had other jobs, but nudity wasn't on my resume.
4: And I understand that wholeheartedly, but we're talking about you possibly making $1,750 a week. How you feel about $1,750 a week for your nursing school? I'm sure that'll definitely pay for it throughout the entire summer. That should be a big help, shouldn't it?
3: Yeah, it would, but
4: I mean, are you? How do you feel about trying it for a few weeks, and then you know? How do you feel about that?
3: I don't know, but I mean,
4: you're gonna watch over some adults who are actually just gonna be nude in the pool, and you're nude as well up on the big chair that overwatches everybody. $1,750. $1,750, Carrie.
3: I don't think I'm gonna be able to do that.
4: $1,750, Carrie. We're talking about 4 hours of you being nude along with some other people that are already nude. So, I mean, what's the big deal, you know? What we need you to do is come down. We're going to do some drills, some lifeguard drills, and make sure that you're definitely qualified. But we're going to make sure that when you do those, you got to be naked as well, okay?
3: Why would I have to do some drills naked? I'm already a lifeguard.
4: understand all that, but in order we for our particular property, we got to make sure that you're actually prepared and ready, you know?
3: I don't understand.
4: Well, that's the way it is, Carrie. We need you to come down and do some drills. It's not going to take long, probably about a half hour. You come down, you get undressed, you get in the pool, and we make sure that you're qualified to swim nude, to handle, to saving somebody's life nude, the whole nine yards.
3: But what if my family come to that pool?
4: You know, Carrie, I can't go back and forth with you. I can't. Now, I know you, I looked at your resume, I looked at what you were doing and what you're pursuing in life, and I thought this would be a great opportunity for you.
3: But I can't be, I can't do that to my family and...
4: No, wait a minute, hang on a second. Now, you can't tell me you can't do it now.
3: Oh, yes, I can.
4: Now, you get your ass down here in the morning so I can get these drills done, and I want you naked when you get here and get in this pool, you understand me?
3: Who the hell do you think you're talking to? Are you some kind of pool pimp? Lifeguard, human resources, hiring pimp. You're not pimping me. I don't have to come down there if I don't want to come down there.
4: You
3: who
4: gotta bring
3: do you
4: your
3: think you're
4: down here tomorrow
3: to?
4: And get in this pool and do
3: who
4: these
3: the
4: drills.
3: Who do you think you're talking to?
4: I'm talking to you. You
3: what
4: get your
3: you
4: down
3: to
4: here tomorrow
3: do,
4: and you do these
3: what
4: drills.
3: What you need to do is go get you a Pamela Anderson Baywatch, because I ain't the
4: excuse
3: I ain't
4: me.
3: The one.
4: What did
3: I ain't
4: you say?
3: Gonna be doing no new breaststroke for you all freaky. I don't know them people.
4: I don't give a who you know. Now you get your down here and you take the job.
3: I'm not coming down there to your fun pool tomorrow and swim nude and lifeguard nude for a bunch of raunchy. I don't know who you think you're talking to. I was trying to be nice to you when you called my house with that, and then I thought about it because I'm not that kind of girl. You got me up. Okay, you need to go get you a Pamela Anderson Baywatch, you know, deep sea diving. I don't know what you need, but I'm not what you need.
4: You get your black down here tomorrow.
3: Who you think you're talking to?
4: I'm talking to you. Who you think you're talking to?
3: I'm talking to you. Who do you think you're talking to?
4: I got something I want to say to you. You listening?
3: You know what? You better go ahead and say it, because I'm about to hang up this phone in your face right now.
4: This is Nephew Tommy from the Steve Harvey Morning Show. You just got pranked by your girlfriend.
3: Are you serious?
4: She pranked you, baby. Your girlfriend pranked you. You all right?
3: You know what? When I see that, she going to have one less float. I cannot believe she did me like this.
4: All right, I got to ask you something, baby. What is the baddest, I'm talking about the baddest, radio show in the land?
3: The Steve Harvey Morning Show.
1: And there you have it, Naked Lifeguard. Come on,
2: wow.
1: Come on. Y'all wouldn't have a Naked Lifeguard? Y'all wouldn't do that?
0: For what?
1: Make it exciting, Shirley. Y'all people with clothes, y'all kill me. 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
5: But
1: y'all
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1: ready.
5: About a swimsuit. That's not a lot of clothes.
1: All right. These clothes. It don't take all that. It don't take all that. Sanger Theater, Hattiesburg, Mississippi. The Nephew is coming. That is Saturday, July 11th. Tickets are on sale right now. All right. I'm floating around the country. That's Hattiesburg. All right. That's the all white affair. Baton Rouge, August 29th. It's another all white affair. That's the all white affair. Where is that at? That is the River City Theater. Tickets are on sale right now. Chicago. The Nephew is coming to town July 24th through the 26th at the City Winery, Chi-Town. I expect y'all to come out, trip out, wild out with your boy Landing the Cut August the 8th. I got the Pittsburgh City Winery. The list goes on. 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The Nephew is coming your way.
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0: 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We could be reading your letter live on the air, just like we're going to read this one right here, right now. And you never know, it could be yours.
1: It could be yours. Buckle up and hold on tight. We got it for you. Here it is, Strawberry Letter.
0: Thank you, nephew. Subject, I like taffy, but my husband doesn't. Dear Stephen Shirley, I met my husband 2 years ago, and we got married for Valentine's. We met at a nightclub, and it's a funny story how we met. He was on the dance floor with a very beautiful and curvy woman. I was dancing next to them, and the girl he was dancing with pulled me over to dance between them. She started grinding on me, and he got closer and started grinding on me, too. The girl, whose name is Taffy, gave me her cell number and her driver's license. She had game, and she knew how to get me to go home with her. She told me to do a screenshot of her license and send it to my best friend so she'd know my whereabouts. That did make me more at ease about going to her house. I followed her home, and the guy, who's my husband now, was right behind me. We did bourbon shots and smoked weed, and I was feeling tingly in all the right places. I'm sure you know what happened next. We had a threesome that lasted all night, and by the next morning, I was hooked on both of them. He was one of a kind in bed, and she was my first female experience. The guy and I started dating exclusively without Taffy, but I did beg him to have Taffy join us a few times. He would not allow it, so I had to respect his wishes. He also blamed the threesome with Taffy on alcohol, but I was not drunk, and I knew exactly what I was doing. I revisited the subject of Taffy joining us for his birthday in August, and he calmly asked me not to ever bring up Taffy to him again. I knew that wasn't the right time to tell him I've been seeing Taffy since we got married. Am I supposed to stop seeing Taffy because he doesn't like her? Well, no, you're not supposed to stop seeing Taffy because he doesn't like her. You're supposed to stop seeing Taffy because you're married. And seeing Taffy means that you're having an affair, okay? That's what that means. It doesn't matter whether he likes her or not. If you're seeing her behind his back, and you are, then you're cheating on your husband with Taffy. That's what it is. You're having an affair. Your husband doesn't know you've been cheating on him since you were married. You got turned out that crazy night. You guys had the threesome. And he said he was drunk that night, and he's over it, and he wants you over it, too. He doesn't want you to ever bring her up again. He's not with it. Don't you see that? You're his wife now, and he is not willing to share with you or to share you. So it boils down to this, wifey, your husband or Taffy. That's pretty much what it is. Can you, will you leave Taffy alone for the sake of your marriage? I mean, we know you like Taffy and all that, but it doesn't, and it doesn't seem like you can let her go because you're considering telling your husband that you've been seeing her since you guys got married. So do you honestly think he's going to stick around after you tell him? Is this thing with Taffy worth losing your husband over? That's what you have to decide. Steve?
2: Well, I agree with you, Shirley. A couple other things I want to add. You know, the subject of this letter is, I like Taffy, but my husband don't. Taffy is a code word. I know Taffy is a named girl, but what do Taffy do? What is Taffy? Taffy is a sweet form of candy. Taffy is gooey. Taffy is stretchable. Taffy is chewy. Taffy is sticky. Now, y'all met at a nightclub where y'all was dancing. Now, this means you all are older, because they don't do that at clubs no more.
0: What do they do?
2: They just go to clubs and stand around. Mm-hmm. My kids, when they go to club, they ain't no dancing. They all in there taking selfies, doing shots, and standing in different sections. Ain't hardly no dancing at clubs no more. I don't know if you all noticed this, but that ain't what they do. So you all have got to be older if y'all was at a club dancing somewhere. He was dancing with a beautiful curvy woman. That's another clue that lets you know you are old. She was very beautiful and curvy. Okay, you all are grown people now. Don't nobody say that. No, young people don't use curvy.
0: What do they say?
2: Thick. They got other nasty ways of doing it that's too much for radio, but that ain't what they call them. You was dancing next to him, and the girl pulled you over and danced between them. She started grinding on me, and he got close and started grinding on me, too. Then the girl, this is the part that threw me a little bit, gave you her cell number and her driver's license. Oh, well, she done this before. Because I ain't never done that, and I done gave a lot of girls my phone number. The hell am I giving you my driver's license for?
3: Okay.
2: What? This right here? Anyway, she had game, you say. She knew how to get me to go home with her. What? Cell number and driver's license? Because if that's it, I'm telling you right now, you know how many men are going to go out here and get a fake license printed up? If that's all it takes. And she told me to do a screenshot of her license and send it to my best friend so she'd know my whereabouts. That did make me feel more at ease. Girl, what? You got to be crazy. How the hell it make you feel at ease? Could have been a fake license. Little girl, anyway, we'll be back. I'll tell you what else.
0: Yeah, hang on, Steve. We'll have part two of your response coming up at 23 minutes after. The subject for today's Strawberry Letter, I like Taffy, but he doesn't. We'll get back into it right after this.
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1: Is ho-ish.
2: So oh.
1: That's a radio
2: okay,
1: term.
2: So you just went there with it, huh?
1: Yeah. Taffy's ho-ish, and he, that's not what he wants. See, let me tell you what your problem is
2: you
1: that your
2: say
1: husband
2: freaky.
1: Got.
3: Slutty. No. Kinky.
1: No.
3: Out there.
1: Flat out. They ain't got nothing to do with
3: busy.
1: It.
3: Busy.
2: Wild.
1: One night passing out screenshots of driver's license, getting you to go home. You ain't the first woman she done took home. You ain't the last. And he know that. See, but he knows something about Taffy you don't. Here's the problem your husband got. Reason he don't want to be bothered with Taffy is because he trying to treat you special and you ain't. Your husband actually think he done found something and now he want it. Now he's blaming the relationship y'all had on alcohol, which was probably true. Y'all said y'all was doing shots and smoking weed. You knew exactly what you was doing, but you was doing shots and smoking weed too, remember? It lasted all night. You was hooked on both of them. After that, he wasn't hooked on her no more. He wanted you. See, he know what Tiffany do. He done that before.
2: Taffy.
1: He done followed her home before. It's a trick move. He already know. So now he trying to treat you special and you ain't. The problem is he don't have what he think he got. He think he got a wife now. He done asked you not to bring her up. He done told you, said for his birthday you wanted to bring her up. Now you hit us with the information. I knew that wasn't the right time to tell him. I've been seeing Taffy since we got married. Am I supposed to stop seeing Taffy because he don't like her? No. See, so this ain't about, you're going to keep seeing Taffy.
2: Yeah.
1: And when he find out, you're going to lose your husband. See, you want to do what you want to do. And in this world today, we're supposed to go along with this. But that ain't cool. See, everybody wants you to accept their lifestyle. But you don't have to. Listen, folks. You don't have to accept everything you hear today. Just because somebody want to go along with it and be this and be that. They are allowed to do that. You are free to make choices as human beings. But you ain't got to like that. I ain't got to like that you like threesomes and I don't. I ain't got to like that. Now, he done married you. He no good. He don't have no idea you still kicking it with Tiffany.
2: Taffy. And now,
1: Taffy, Tiffany, whatever. What difference do it make?
2: Taffy is not Tiffany.
1: But what difference do it make? He don't want her bought up no more. And you doing her, and you want to know simply, am I supposed to stop seeing Taffy? Because he don't like her. What? Do you know of a married man that can ask that question to his wife? Am I supposed to stop seeing these chicks on the side because my wife don't like her?
2: Right,
1: do you
2: right.
1: know how that, what? That has no possibility of working. So how are we supposed to, I don't care what you do, lady, listen to me. You should have never got married. See, you done found your first experience with a female, that's what you want to do. Now, you want to be bi, then go be bi. Ain't nothing wrong with that. Go do you.
2: Bye, Taffy.
1: But that ain't what, see, bye, Taffy. Bye you, right. Bye your, everybody bye.
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3: As someone who's been married nearly 25 years, I'll tell you, there's a lot of great things about having a spouse. And according to a new study out of the University of Miami Health System, marriage might even be linked to a lower risk of cancer. Why? Well, the researchers said people who are married are less likely to engage in risky behavior. They're more likely to get a nudge to go to regular preventive medicine appointments and screenings. And they have a partner to share the load of family obligations, household chores, and finances. No one is saying you should get married in the pursuit of better health. But if you are single, how can you build a strong support system to maybe get some of these same benefits? Do your own research, find out what's important, and then hold members of your squad accountable and let them hold you accountable as well. That can provide a lot of support. I'm Dr. Sanjay Gupta, helping you live a better life.
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0: 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All right, as you know, this weekend starts the big 4th of July holiday celebration. And today's so excited, the first. Junior. So we couldn't go without having a July 4th poem for our resident poet laureate.
1: We couldn't go without
0: Junior.
1: A poem.
2: No.
0: We could
2: no,
0: not.
2: Man.
0: We could
2: no,
0: not.
2: Can't do it. There's no way you can do it. And you're going to love the title of it because it has to do with the 4th and a lot of people that y'all going to know. That's coming by your house. And it's called, Can I Get a Plate? A lot of begging right, going to be happening on the 4th. Can I get a plate?
0: Here but wait, Junior. Steve, did you want to say something? Did you want to introduce Junior? Did you want to? Because it's been a minute since he's given us a beautiful poem.
2: Oh, yeah, come on. Like I need my intro.
3: Ladies and gentlemen, without further ado, here is a man that you've known and loved. That could all change. Ladies and gentlemen, coming to you in his usual way, we are lovingly calling him J-Rap. Ladies, J-Rap is an acronym Junior's raggedy poet.
2: Thank you,
3: come
2: sir.
3: Come on, J-Rap.
2: Got it. Can I get a plate is the title of this poem because the 4th, and here it is.
0: Let's hear it.
2: The 4th of July is, and I want to celebrate. So Uncle Steve, can I come over and fix me a plate? I wrote a poem to ask so you won't say no. And I didn't just want to pop up at your door because you got security and everything. I can bring my own container and aluminum foil. I can't stay too long because I don't want my potato salad to spoil. Look, I would like to have some steak ribs and chicken. You know, you real rich, so I know all your food gonna be finger licking. Can't ask Tommy or Carla, cause they live too far away. And you already know Shirley ain't making a thing that day. So I'm asking for a plate from my boss, mentor, and friend. Uncle Steve, can I please come get some barbecue? The end.
0: Yes, wow. Nailed it.
2: Wow.
4: Okay.
2: I covered everybody.
4: Right. You did. You did
2: what?
4: Good. I got to give it to you.
2: Can nailed I get a plate?
1: That you one wasn't actually too bad, Joe.
4: I know, right, Tom?
2: You know I am. I live by myself. I just want to point out I covered everybody. Because Carla and Tommy, y'all do live too far. I ain't get nothing. So I got to go where I know where everybody at. I know everybody going to be on Steve High. So Uncle Steve, just ask me a question in front of the nation. Can I come get a plate?
0: Uh-oh, here's your rebuttal.
3: Your response is in a poem. This by far is your best poem. That's for sure. But the answer to your question is still hell no.
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2: All right, Steve, this is from Treese in San Antonio. She says, my husband's phone is always vibrating. He said it's a group text with his boys, and instead of checking it when it goes off, he said it's no big deal, and he'll read the messages later. When he's alone, he's constantly looking at his phone, but the minute I walk in, he puts it face down or in his pocket. Are group texts among men a thing, and if so, what are they talking about?
3: Well, I'm on a group text with 12 dudes, frat brother. Mm-hmm. And sometimes it could be a bit mindless because they old. And they group text be, okay, that's right. I agree. Yeah. Just be chirping.
4: One-liners.
3: Yeah. Right on. God bless. You know, stuff like that. I don't like messages like that. You know? then they done learned how to do the little heart.
2: And I be going, the emojis. Bruh,
3: yeah, stop that. Words. And so, yeah, it can happen. Now, the reason it's going off on vibrate because he don't have it on ring. And so if it's face down and he stopped when you come in the room, maybe he trying to be respectful of you and give you his undivided attention.
5: Okay. That's what it is.
4: No, hey, y'all going to accept his advice, okay?
5: We don't have to.
3: But I'm just giving you an alternate thought process so you don't drive yourself crazy.
2: You think if right you say now, it calmly.
3: Yeah, I'm just saying, you know, maybe he turned his phone upside down because, oh, here come the wife, man. Let me give her my attention and put it down or put it in my pocket. That's what he's doing.
4: Tell him, dog.
2: Here's a thought. Could it possibly be a female texting him or something?
3: Hell yeah.
5: It's possible.
2: Imagine that.
3: Hell yeah. It could be quite possible. Yeah.
4: But that's
2: and that's
4: not
2: why
4: what
2: he's
4: is.
2: Turning it over and it doesn't answer it when she's around. Could it be that, you think?
3: All maybe? That could be the case.
2: But he told her it was a group of guys texting.
4: And that's what it is, sir.
2: You shut up.
3: Until you see different. You could drive your crazy if you want to. Or you could just ask him, let him see the text message.
5: Yeah. Well, read me the last text. What y'all talking about? What the fellas? What did the last text say, Steve?
4: You're not one of the fellas. You don't need to know what this is.
5: Well, what y'all your name? Steve? I'll read you my last group text from my girlfriend.
4: I don't care nothing about your last group text.
5: Let's
4: what
5: read it on
4: about.
5: Three. One, two, three. Go.
4: Ain't no one, two, three. Well, no, we're not
3: kind of vulgar. This is kind of vulgar because it's just the fellas. Uh-huh. And I'm not going to have you disrespected that way.
4: We over here talking about would you rather with Catwoman or Wonder Woman. We doing that. That's all we doing.
3: Yeah, all that could be happening, lady, but until you have proof, you wearing yourself to death.
2: Now,
3: unless you're going to have proof, then don't do that.
5: Okay.
2: Well, if he would just let her see the phone, that's proof, right?
3: Well, yeah, you got to let him see the phone, but, you know, I mean, if he lets you see the phone. But if your man don't want you to see the phone because there's something on the phone he don't want you to see.
2: Obviously.
3: Yeah, this ain't no magic point. Trick. What's wrong with y'all?
5: Well, it ain't that complicated. Just pull up the text thread so I can see what y'all talking about.
3: I'm not finna do that.
6: You can't handle that.
2: All right, we might have time for one more. This is from Shaquila in Philly. Shaquila says she's an ER nurse and she works from 3 to 11. She's married. She has a 6-year-old son. She said, I made lasagna Tuesday and I left it out to cool off before I went to work. When I got home at 11:30 p.m., it was still on the counter. My husband and my son's plates were on the counter with stuck on food and Coke spilled on the countertop. This is a daily occurrence, and I can't get my husband to lift a finger in the kitchen. He told me it's my domain, and I almost lost it and hit him with a cast iron skillet. Why can't he clean up after himself? She almost killed him.
4: That's an assault.
3: I mean, you know. Yeah, he needs to start cleaning up because you get hit with that skillet, dog. I'm going to just tell you.
2: You're done.
3: I'm going to bust you upside your head. Now, this, you know, you got to chip in around now.
5: Trifling.
3: Bro, you got to chip in. It's her domain, nothing.
2: Yeah.
3: That ain't how it work, man.
5: Mm-hmm. Tell him.
3: You got to chip in, Ron.
2: All right. All right. Coming up at 20 minutes after the hour, we'll have more of the Steve Harvey Morning
3: Show.
2: I'll
3: tell you what
2: right
3: she ought to
2: this.
3: Do. Quit cooking. Then they can't mess up.
5: Hello.
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1: Here's a question for you guys. What's the best part of summer to you? That's what a new survey has asked 2,000 American adults, and it finds that for 36%, summer is their favorite time of year. When it comes to the most iconic summer feelings, like barbecuing or grilling, aroma tops the list, okay? Barbecuing or grilling aroma, that's what tops the list, it says, followed by hanging out near the water, the beach or a pool, or hanging out with your family, going to family reunions. So here's a question. What is the best part about summer for you?
2: Well, that's a
3: good
2: question.
3: The end when it's time for them kids to go back to school. I love the end. I love
2: back to school.
3: I wave to them in the sunset. Here it is. You're on your way back.
1: Bye. Daddy loves you. Bye. Have a great day.
2: Oh, man. I love the beach. I love, you know, the water, the pool side stuff. Mm-hmm. I love that. Yeah. What about you, Junior?
4: The heat.
1: You like
2: hot weather.
4: Well, yeah. Oh, that's, don't even ask me about nothing else. I care nothing about that grill. The heat.
1: Hey, Junior, let me ask you. Does it ever get too hot for you? Too hot? Like when
4: No, I ain't never complained.
5: I can answer that. Hell no. Heat him up.
1: Like in the 90s and the 100s, you're still cool.
4: Be fine. I'm from Texas. But the heat.
5: His favorite rapper of all time was Nelly.
4: It's hot in here.
2: Hot in here.
1: All right, guys. Thank you. Coming up, we'll have a round of Would You Rather right after this.
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0: 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It is time now for a round of Would You Rather. Would you rather, guys, have a sexy first name or just have a foreign accent?
1: Tommy is sexy, not Tommy.
2: No, it ain't.
0: Tommy.
1: Tommy.
2: Tommy.
1: You can call it what it is.
3: Tommy.
2: Tommy. Tommy is an Italian word. It means baby Tommy.
1: Whatever.
0: Or would you rather have a foreign accent? Would you rather have a foreign accent, Junior?
4: I want to have a sexy first name, so I'll just go with the foreign accent.
2: Kier?
0: Kier.
1: Hell no. Yeah. It's accent with
4: it's
1: that
4: Kier.
1: High pitch.
4: Kier.
2: It's what?
0: Kier. It's
4: Kier.
2: Kier. Kier. Don't nobody know that. We've been calling you Kier the whole time. Anybody call you no damn Kier? You need another E at the end of that name. It's Kier.
0: Kier. You can't even spell.
2: A.
0: Stop.
2: I know it ain't no Kier. When the last time y'all called this? Kier.
0: Kier is sexy. Okay, I'll give you that, Junior.
2: Yeah, Junior. Your name Kier, my name Steve.
0: Tomei, Steve, Kier.
2: Yeah. All right, I'd rather just get
1: three
2: the name. I already got an accent. Hell.
0: Yeah. All right, would you...
2: I'm country as hell, so...
0: Would you guys rather be heckled on stage... Or would you rather have your exes on the front row while you're performing?
5: Ooh,
0: which
5: I
0: one?
5: To hear this.
1: Hell, them on the front row is heckling me.
2: Yeah, that's silent heckle.
0: Those are the hecklers. Your exes.
1: They ain't got to say nothing. That's heckling.
2: But you talking about all your exes?
4: Yeah, that row is crowded. So.
0: Yeah, have all your exes on the front row. Or be heckled.
2: That'd be a hell of a show, boy.
1: We got to get through this set, though.
2: Yeah, a couple of them need to see me, though. Yeah. Yeah, back then, you didn't want me.
0: Mm-hmm.
2: Now you're on the front row. You're all on me. Yeah. Yeah. I bet you never thought you'd have to be on the front row. Mystic. Yeah. I bet you.
0: So
2: yeah.
0: Everybody
2: thought
0: row.
2: I'd never be on stage. Yeah. Come on. Mm-hmm. All of them.
0: All right. Would you rather have four wives in four different homes, or would you rather have one wife in a tiny house?
1: I can't do that tiny house with you. I got
2: I'm going to take them four wives.
1: I'm going to take them four wives.
2: I'm not coming in that tiny house because there's no way I could stay married in a tiny house. There's no way.
5: Why not? Married it's people no are in tiny houses.
2: Because I'm going to have to go to the bathroom. It's just no way. You're not going to survive that. It don't matter. It don't matter what
1: you need.
2: You can eat
1: purge.
2: You can eat coleslaw all day. I'm telling you, I don't know what it is.
0: But
2: you can do whatever you want to do. But you're not in a tiny house. I don't give a what you eat. You can drink baby milk. You can drink Similac when your is in that tiny house. See, the problem is what you done ate all them years before. That's lying in your colon. It's the collagen.
0: You need a cleanse.
2: Penicillin.
0: All right.
2: Hennessy.
0: That's today's round of Would You Rather. Coming up, our last break of the day at 49 minutes after, right after this.
2: Hot sausage.
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2: All right, Steve, here we are, last break of the day. And of course, it is time for you to leave us with some closing remarks.
3: I want to give you some encouragement on your road to success. I've often said a million times that the road to success is always under construction, that you can expect the pitfalls, the setbacks, the detours, the working men at work, so forth and so on. But what I want to remind you of is that you can win if you can fight through the clutter. And one of the best ways that I can give you to fight through the clutter, you have to have a relationship with God. I mean, it's just really the best way to fight through the clutter, because you really don't know how exactly to become successful. You really don't know exactly how. I mean, and the reason I know you don't know exactly how is because you've probably aimed for something that in order to achieve it, you really do need God's help. So it's nothing wrong when you don't know exactly how you're going to make it. Because what that means is you've aspired to something so great that in order for it to happen, you absolutely have to have God's help. That's where you want to be. You want to be on a mission that keeps you awake at night. You want to be on a mission, man, that makes you wake up early. You want to be on a mission that requires you to pray constantly. You want to be on a mission, man, where you seek the advice and help of other people that's in a higher position. You want to be on a mission where not achieving it becomes absolutely unacceptable. But to get there, you got to fight through the clutter. And the biggest form of clutter in your mind is the actual figuring it out. Can you remember back on how many times you've tried to figure something out, your life, your next move, who to call, who to talk to, whether to try to sell them, how to sell them, what to buy, how to buy? If you go back over all your life of you figuring out my next move, should I go to school? Should I not go to school? Should I get a degree in this? Should I not get a degree in this? Should I apply for that job or this job? Should I go over here because they pay a little bit more, but this one has better stability? I don't know. But you've constantly been trying to work that out. That's exhausting, and it keeps your mind cluttered. I was reading in my daily meditation how when you clutter your mind up with the how-to, you remove God's presence in your life, because he's always hovering and standing close by to come in and comfort you and be beside you and help you make these decisions. But if you never invite him in, if you never invite him to make the decisions, if you never allow his presence to come and calm you down, man, sometimes you just need calming. You know what? You could deal with a lot of this stuff that you're going through a lot better if you were had just a calming effect, the calming effect. That's the peace you get when you form a relationship with God. God calms you down because you know he got your back. You know he's in control. He know he got your best interests at heart. You know that he's behind the scenes working on your behalf. When you have that type of relationship, it cools you out. You can chill. You can't do anything about tomorrow. So worrying about it doesn't affect it. Now, I'm not saying and sitting here that you're not supposed to plan, that you're not supposed to have dreams and aspirations, because you do. But in all my dreams of aspirations, all the things I want, I've had to learn to be flexible, because what I want and what God has for me is oftentimes two different things. But can I share something with you? The thing that God has for you is way better than anything you could possibly plan. You can't figure it the way he does. His thoughts is way up there, man. His ways is way up there. You can't outfigure God. God can take a very, very dismal situation, folks, and turn it into pure gold for you. when they are lining themselves against you, if God is with you, who can be against you? So let them line up. If you know you've got a relationship with God and you know you're not over there by yourself, why would you be afraid of someone lining up against you? Let them line up. You're talking to somebody who knows this all too well. They have lined up against me in numbers. But guess what? They can't do nothing to me God don't allow. And even if you do do it, it doesn't mean it has the effect or the desired effect on me that you want it to. And so that's the same thing with you. Because of this relationship with God, you don't have to bend and react to every time somebody don't like a picture or make a bad comment or put a falsehood out there about you. You don't have to react to all of that because you have peace in a relationship with God. You got to form this relationship, y'all. You have to. It's imperative to who you are. And the thing about forming a relationship, you don't have to clear it with nobody, but you ain't got to even tell nobody you're doing it. You can just show them a different you. You don't have to make an admission. I'm talking to God every day, trying to become a better person. You ain't got to tell nobody that. Just do it. Just do it. That's all you've got to do. All right? Those are my closing remarks.
2: All right, drop it.
3: It's dropped.
2: Thank you, sir. Yeah. Needed that.

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0: 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PJ Morton wrapping up over 40 minutes of nonstop music with Mutual. How you doing? I'm Monique Jordan, a.k.a. Mojo. This is the Midday Vibe. Welcome, welcome. Wednesday, hump day, one of my favorite days of the week. And it happens to be the first day of July. It's the first of the month. So look, let me tell you before I get into these nationals, something I just don't like. When did these banks start paying you a few days before payday? Okay, a couple of days. Seemed like 3 days to me, though. Okay, so look, payday is today. But I got paid last week, Friday. Hell, I'm broke today. I don't like it. I mean, but then again, it do be coming in clutch when it come in early, right? Yeah, but I'm just saying. Anyway, let's get these nationals out of the way. Today is National Creative Ice Cream Flavors Day, National Postal Workers Day. Big shouts out to all my postal workers. Much love to y'all. And y'all working in this heat, man, much love. Thank y'all for doing what y'all do. National Ginger Snap Day and National U.S. Postage Stamp Day. Y'all still buy stamps? How much are stamps now? I remember when they were like 25 cents. They were probably cheaper than that. But I know they're expensive now, huh? Who use them? You still use them? You mailing out stuff. Anyway, I have birthdays and anniversaries coming up at 10:42-ish. Of course, I got that keyword coming for you in about 30 minutes. Stick around for that to go check out Mary J. Blige in Las Vegas. The At Work Network check-in, that's coming up. Speaking of the At Work Network check-in, I got to send some love to this week's winners of the At Work Network check-in. It's K and N. Yep, still can't pronounce their names, but they're this week's winners. So we're going to have lunch tomorrow. Congratulations to them. Also coming up, DJ Frost. Yeah. Giveaways, I got that too. I'm ready to get this thing started. You? Cool, let's get it. Stick around. We're 103.5 WRBO. Good morning.
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1: Here's your forecast from News Channel 3. Sunny and hot, highs in the mid to upper 90s over the next couple of days. Our heat advisory will continue as heat index values near 110. I'm News Channel 3 weather expert Todd Demers.
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2: It's Sybil Wilkes with what we need to know. The United States Supreme Court concluded its high-stakes term Tuesday. In a major setback for the White House, the justices delivered a tight 5-4 decision striking down President Trump's executive order aimed at limiting historic birthright citizenship. However, the conservative majority handed the administration a major victory by upholding state-level bans on transgender female athletes and lifting long-standing restrictions on political party campaign donations. The Fort Worth City Council voted to double the taxpayer-funded legal defense budget for former police officer Aaron Dean to $200,000. You may remember Dean is currently serving a 12-year prison sentence following his 2022 manslaughter conviction for the tragic 2019 shooting of Tatiana Jefferson. Local officials clarified that Texas law strictly mandates municipalities provide legal representation for outside counsel when officers are sued over actions taken while on official duty. I'm Sybil Wilkes. Be informed, be empowered.
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for you, Monique Jordan, hanging out with you, midday vibing and things. Coming up, got that energy coming up with that Kayla Brianna. Right now, it's SZA, Kendrick Lamar, 30 for 30, 103.5 WRBO. Good morning.

nothing about a conservative regular girl that still can be. 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It must be a Gemini moon, cause we about to go half. 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

0: 103.5 WRBO, Kayla Brianna with Energy. Monique Jordan hanging out with you, midday vibing and things on his Wednesday hump day. All right, time for this keyword. Of course, we're trying to send you to go check out Mary J. Blige in Las Vegas. Her residency was extended, and we got a seat for you and a guest, okay? Not only a seat, we got your airfare, your hotel stay. We got dinner for you and your guest. Tickets, and of course, y'all get to meet the queen. Yeah, Mary J. Blige. So you're going to take this keyword and text it to 95819. It's easy. Rent. Rent. 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Rent. R-E-N-T. 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
1: Hey, this is Monique Jordan. 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
1: Here's your forecast from News Channel 3. Sunny and hot, highs in the mid to upper 90s over the next couple of days. Our heat advisory will continue as heat index values near 110. I'm News Channel 3 weather expert Todd Demers.
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2: We talk a lot here about ultra-processed foods and the many ways in which they can negatively impact your health. They've been linked to weight gain, obesity, type 2 diabetes, cardiovascular disease, even cancer. And now a new study out of UCSF found that high ultra-processed food intake was associated with something called intramuscular fat, which is exactly what it sounds like. That's fat inside your muscles, which can cause them to become weaker. Now, in this particular study, the researchers noticed more wear and tear and pain in people's knees because of weakened thigh muscles. Cutting back on ultra-processed foods isn't easy. The CDC estimates at least half the calories in our diet come from ultra-processed foods. But if you're looking to eat cleaner, cutting out sugar-sweetened beverages, that may be the best number one thing you can do to try and get started. I'm Dr. Sanjay Gupta, helping you live a better life.
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0: 103.5 WRVO. Of course, Mike Clark Jr. Cups in the air. We're going to do that one for all the cancers. Of course, it's cancer season, baby. And right now, it's time for birthdays and anniversaries. What I do is I shout out national celebrities celebrating birthdays. And then I let you know of the local celebrities that are celebrating birthdays today as well. All right. So today we're going to kick it off with Missy Misdemeanor Elliott. She's celebrating birthday 55. Happy birthday to her. Chloe Bailey is celebrating her 28th birthday. Happy birthday to her. Plies is celebrating his birthday as well. He's the big 5-0 today. Happy birthday to him. Actress Storm Reid is 23. Pamela Anderson is 59. Rainey Rodriguez is 33. Hillary Burton is 44. Actor Chosen Jacobs is 25. Dan Aykroyd is 74. Ahmad Nicholas Ferguson is 20. Maybe that's 24 or 29. Happy birthday, either way. Track star Carl Lewis is 65. Happy birthday to him. All right, locally, gotta say happy birthday to Venezuela, right? Happy birthday to you. Also celebrating a birthday today is TJ Petway. Happy birthday. Michael Rayford is celebrating a birthday. Tracy Lachey Copeland, happy birthday to you. Victor Silver is celebrating a birthday. Happy, happy birthday. Mia Antoinette, happy birthday to you. Erica Bendolf, happy birthday to you as well. If you're celebrating a birthday or anniversary, or I pronounced your name wrong, or I got your age wrong, I apologize. Hopefully you're having a wonderful day, though, all right? Keep it where you got it. Coming up, got some music going away from Victoria Monet. Stick around.
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2: Here's your forecast from News Channel 3. Sunny and hot, highs in the mid to upper 90s over the next couple of days. Our heat advisory will continue as heat index values near 110. I'm News Channel 3 weather expert Todd Demers.
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1035 WRVO. Next, Too Close, kicking off your 11 o'clock hour. I'm Monique Jordan, Nika Emojo. This is the Midday Vibe. So I was talking to my son, right? And he's going to sit here and try to tell me that if, well, okay, so before LeBron James went golfing and said what he said, if he was to come to Memphis, y'all would welcome him. I tell him, nobody want LeBron. Y'all want LeBron? I ain't think so. Anyway, keep it where you got it. Coming up, we got some music on the way. I got a request for that new one from Snoop Dogg and Swiss Beats. I got that coming up. Got some Tone Stiff coming your way as well. Right now, that Doggone October London.

0: 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Now that gives me kind of a 90s feel, like the 90s and early 2000 Jodeci for some reason. I don't know, could be me. Anyway, I'm Monique Jordan, aka Mojo. This is the Midday Vibe. So did you get some free beer from Budweiser? You know Budweiser was giving away free beer for its 250th birthday, for America's 250th birthday, that is. Anyway, if you didn't get it, it's too late, they done ran out. So what happened was Budweiser wanted to celebrate the 4th in style, so they were giving away $6 digital gift cards for your first round if you're 21 and older, and it was going through July 5th or until Budweiser's $150,000 tab ran out. Well, you know how y'all do, it ran out already. Well, not y'all, because I don't know who drinks Budweiser. You drink Budweiser? Mm-mm. I like the green bottle. Yeah, I'm just saying. But anyway, Budweiser is out. So if you wanted to get it, it's too late. So if you got it, congratulations to you with your $6. Anyway, coming up, we got some music on the way from Kalani. Got a request for that. Speaking of Jodeci, we're going to do some Stay for you by request. Stick around. 1035 WRBO. Good morning.
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2: Forecast from News Channel 3, sunny and hot, highs in the mid to upper 90s over the next couple of days. Our heat advisory will continue as heat index values near 110. I'm News Channel 3 weather expert Todd Demers.
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103.5 WRBO. That's the latest from Snoop Dogg and Swiss Beatz. It's called Step. I'm Monique Jordan, aka Mojo. So, you know, if you're going out to lunch, make sure you keep in mind that it's going to be really hot. Take proper precautions. Right now, 92 degrees, feeling like 108. Yeah, so...

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3: 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I'm Monique Jordan. That's DJ Frost, baby. We about to get it in. 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Come on, Frost. 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

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Shouting out everybody jamming on a job that I know of. And of course, somebody's going to win lunch. Compliments of a Backyard Burger. We're eating tomorrow. Today, we're going to kick it off with the Pulse Apartments. Thanks a lot for jamming on a job. Central Holland, good afternoon. 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

103.5 WRBO, Belle Biv DeVoe kicking your 1 o'clock hour off. Monique Jordan coming up in entertainment news. We're going to talk about Lil Wayne again. Stick around for that. Right now, Outkast, So Fresh, So Clean.

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0: 1035 WRBO, that is qualified. His name is Dran. That's all I got. Monique Jordan, aka Mojo. This is the Midday Vibe. So look, it's time for me to give you this keyword. Of course, Mary J. Blige extended her residency in Las Vegas. We want to send you and a guest. We got your airfare, hotel stay. We got dinner before the show. We got show tickets, and you get to meet Mary J. Blige. All right. The keyword is money. Money. M-O-N-E-Y. Money. Text that right now to 95819. That's the number you're going to text it to. 95819. Get and do that. All right. Coming up, let's see. We got some music on the way. I got some Tonio Armani for you. Got some Tupac. Got some Eric Bellinger coming your way. And right now, I'm looking for caller 10. I got a pair of tickets for you to go check out John Legend. Yeah, he's going to be at the Radiance Amphitheater for the Gardens, or Live in the Garden. You want to go? Caller 10. I'm going to hook you up right now. Stick around. 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
1: Here's your forecast from News Channel 3. Sunny and hot, highs in the mid to upper 90s over the next couple of days. Our heat advisory will continue as heat index values near 110. I'm News Channel 3 weather expert Todd Demers.
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Say congratulations to Sharika Palmer. She won those tickets to go check out Mr. John Legend. Yeah, he's going to be live at the Garden. Congratulations to her. We're doing this all week. Keep it locked for your chance to win.

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0: 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Monique Jordan hanging out with you, midday vibing and things. All right, let's get into some entertainment news today. We're going to kick it off with Lil Wayne again. Now, we're not talking about his young wife. We're talking about him missing a concert again. You know, it seems Lil Wayne is famous for this. He did it back in 2023, 24, 25, and last night. He stood up main, and boy, the fans were ticked off because just like the other concerts, they waited to the last second to say he wasn't going to perform. Lil Wayne is scheduled to perform tomorrow night in Saratoga, New York. Is he going to show or not? I don't know. I wouldn't be buying no tickets, though. I'm just saying. In more entertainment news, Karamo Brown from The Queer Eye said he's in love and he think he found the one. And guess who that one is? Jussie Smollett. Both of them were engaged before, but this time, Karamo said, I do believe this is going to be my husband. Okay, then. In more entertainment news, Taylor Swift and Travis Kelce is turning the Madison Square Garden into a castle. Oh, you don't care? Okay. Moving on. In more entertainment news, y'all, Clarissa Shields said, hun, Papoose is having a baby next year. Okay, then. Ain't that man still married? Moving on. In more entertainment news, the Village People's Victor Willis has passed away at the age of 74 after an aggressive illness. Now, he's the one dressed in a police officer uniform. In more entertainment news, Soulja Boy said he's going to start his own award show. He said too many artists are being overlooked and he ain't having it. He said there's no reason why NBA Youngboy, Kodak Black, or others never won a BET award or a Grammy. Okay, then. Anyways, I hear more about that one. I will definitely let you know. That's going to do it for the entertainment news. Keep it where you got it. Coming up, got some requested music on the way. Got St. Harrison for you. Got some PJ Morton for you before I get out of here. Either way, hang out with your girl. We're 103.5 WRBO.
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4: Here's your forecast from News Channel 3. Sunny and hot, highs in the mid to upper 90s over the next couple of days. Our heat advisory will continue as heat index values near 110. I'm News Channel 3 weather expert Todd Demers.
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4: It's Sybil Wilkes with what we need to know. On its final day, the Supreme Court delivered mixed rulings rejecting President Trump's executive order to restrict birthright citizenship while handing him a big win by upholding transgender athlete bans. Overseas, anticipated diplomatic talks between the U.S. and Iran in Qatar remained up in the air after Tehran denied that high-level summits were scheduled to address control of the vital Strait of Hormuz. In Venezuela, rescue teams continue a search for survivors following back-to-back earthquakes that have left at least 2,000 people dead and tens of thousands missing, with NASA estimating nearly 60,000 buildings damaged or ruined altogether. And at Wimbledon, tennis legend Serena Williams suffered a first-round exit, falling in three sets to 20-year-old Australian Maya Joint in her first singles match since 2022. Her return to doubles play with big sister Venus depends on how that tweaked knee is feeling. I'm Sybil Wilkes. Be informed, be empowered.
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PJ Morton wrapping up my time. Monique Jordan, real quick. Today makes 2 years that I've been here, and I appreciate y'all allowing me to keep you company in the daytime, at work, home, or whatever you're doing. Thanks a lot. I definitely appreciate y'all. I'll be back tomorrow, 9 a.m. sharp, for another edition of the Midday Vibe. D.L. Hughley is up next. Y'all be easy. Stay cool.

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0: My name is DL.
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1: Yeah, I was saying this earlier. I said when people don't like something, they just remove it. Like, they get to redact stuff.
4: Mm-hmm.
1: Like,
4: or change it.
1: Yeah, they that's what they do. They get to redact stuff. Like, but where was the dude that was redacting stuff during the Puffy trial? I'm like, some stuff I didn't need to know. Like, rubbing somebody's manhood on your chest. I'm like, oh my goodness.
4: Oh, yeah, that's all right.
1: What about the redaction then? And I know if I was Cassie's husband, I want something redacted. People who were previously men shouldn't be able to compete against women, in my estimation. But if you think about it, Ronnie Lott, who was one of the greatest defensive backs ever, he mangled his finger during the game. He didn't want to come out the game, so he told him to cut his finger off. And we thought he was the man for doing that. But imagine if a dude wanted to cut his Johnson off and still play. That's a bad dude right there.
4: Wow.
1: Man, you know what? If you're willing to do that to stay in the game, more power to you.
5: More power to you.
1: Oh, yeah.
4: I met her.
1: The little one, the sawed off one, my favorite.
4: Number one.
1: Yeah,
4: that's
1: man.
4: Anita.
1: I like her. She's small.
4: She's
1: you can mail her
4: she's
1: places.
4: She's like four. How tall is Anita? Probably four.
1: She got
4: four
1: her
4: 11,
1: whole picture on her driver's license. I know that.
4: Yeah, she's tiny. She's a sweet
1: She
4: girl.
1: Can't ride that's nothing at Six Flags, but what a sweet woman.
4: You right behind her.
1: Shot. You generally, when I stand on my wallet, they call me Shot.
4: Oh, you talking about
1: that.
4: Right. You're right.
1: We have our favorite African, fresh from the Kilimanjaro.
6: They didn't pick him up yet? Jeez.
1: No.
7: I want to say something, but these boys out here. So,
1: yeah,
7: I don't want to even talk.
1: Have you ever been approached by ICE at all?
7: No.
1: Never?
7: Mm-mm.
1: I don't know why. I called them on your number. I don't know how you avoided them, but Jesus Christ.

0: 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You know not start no fire.
1: Fire up that grill and turn your radios up.
0: Hey, give me the gasoline, Charlie. Hold the match. Well, I tell you, Charlie, throw the match on the gasoline, all right? Here we go. Charlie, throw the match. Now, that's a fire. That's a fire. Look at that.
1: Let's have some fun on the D.L. Hughley Show.
0: He'll be all right. Roll Charlie around. Roll him around a little bit. Roll around.

0: on the program, a very talented young man, and also one of my shipmates. Like we in the Navy or something. Like we just like we in the Navy. Please put your hands together for 112's Q Parker. How you doing, baby boy?
1: What's going on, my guy?
0: Why do you sound like you're out to sea right now? What's up?
2: Close the window, Q. Close the window.
0: You can tell when a black man got a convertible, can't you, boy? So, man, I'm excited to see. I haven't seen you. I don't know. It's been a very long time.
1: It's been some years.
0: Yes, I'm looking forward to seeing you on the cruise. So, have you ever played the cruise before?
1: So I've never played the cruise. I've attended before, but I've never played it. So really looking forward to it, man. I got a lot of romance to bring to the people that are going to be on the ship, man. So just super excited.
0: Yeah. Romance and a whole seasick medicine. Bring that too.
1: Yes. I got the motion sickness medicine. Yes.
0: Yes, it did. Yeah. I remember, man, I was on a cruise one time and Dwele, it was a real bad storm. We had to cancel some days and running from a store and Dwele fell his ass right off the stage. So make sure you get a good, be on the good stage. Make sure that the stage that doesn't move around. So you've been in a couple of decades now, you've been in the music industry, right?
1: Yeah, so I started in, the group started in 96. So right. This year it's my 30 year anniversary. And you know, just 20 some years of just being with the group. And now these last 6 or 7 have just been, me building this Q Parker brand and putting out new music and, just touring. And, you know, I've committed to this romance movement. So all of the music that I do, every time I show up somewhere, I'm just representing romance.
0: Have you ever heard a song, like a song that you hear or I've heard at any point that you wish you had sung or written?
1: All the time, DL, all the time. So I'm just not an artist, right? I'm just not an artist, right? I'm a lover of music. And so I'm also a songwriter and a producer. So when I hear somebody that really hits all the points, I'm like, man, I should have written that. But then also I'll hear somebody that just delivered the melody and the ad-libs perfectly. And so I'm so attached to it, I even want to sing it. And so I came up with this thing called Q-Versions. And it's just my take on somebody else's song. It gives me a chance to show that I'm a fan, but it also gives me an opportunity to just sing a song that somebody else did that I like.
0: You know what? We call that karaoke. You can call it what you want to. You call that what you want to. You do what you want to.
1: You always got to name it. You always got to rename it.
0: You call it what you want to. We at my house. Far as wise as I go.
1: Two birds is karaoke.
0: So you said you'll sing the Q version of a song. Like, what'll be an example of that? A great song that you modify and put in your own style.
1: Probably the last one I did was I made Summer Walker's Heart of a Woman into a duet. I did a few versions of October London's one of his songs. I did I made Coco Jones, one of her songs, into a duet. And so anytime I hear something that I like, that I just feel like I want to sing it, I'll just, you know, record it, put it on YouTube, put it on my YouTube page. For fans to just get a different perspective of how I would sound singing a song that's already, you know, doing well and well received.
0: That's way different than me doing karaoke. Yeah, I get you. That's not the same. First, I thought it was the same, but I can see how you just a little more. You're going to show off now.
1: Yeah, it's a little bit different.
0: Well, roll your top back down. You ain't got to be so hard on me. You got to be so hard on me.
1: Okay, right.
0: So, who's your favorite artist out right now?
1: Artist out right now, man. I'm a huge Chris Brown fan, man. Always have been, still to this day, man. I think that he's just super talented, man, and he just doesn't miss. I'm gonna say he's at the top of my list right now.
0: All right. Well, you are going to be on the cruise of One Voyage. What is it?
1: One Voyage.
0: I'm sorry.
3: 2026, baby.
0: You know, if I had my check in front of me, I would see that on there. I would be able to say what it is. Q Parker from 112. We're looking forward to seeing you, and hopefully we get a Q version from you on the boat.
1: Absolutely, man. Looking forward to seeing you all. I can't wait. It's going to be great. Really, really good, man.
0: All right, Big Daddy. I'll let you soon. Take care.
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0: called. You asked for the classics, now they're here. 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Hughley Reloaded brings the funniest throwbacks and a throwback mix to match every hour. It's the D.L. Hughley Show. And we're back.
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4: 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It makes me want a hot dog real bad.
0: It's the 4th of July tonight. It's the D.L. Hughley Show.

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0: Women act like you done broke the law. You ain't. Yeah, but I ain't horny no more either, am I? You could have just like I did. You around with that foreplay. Yeah. I got right to the point. Besides, girl, I just wanted to knock that first one out the way. Now I'ma tear that ass up. You don't know who you with, girl. I work you like a part-time job. Is it morning already? Get yourself a kids mess up, too. You got kids, you ain't getting nothing till the kids go to sleep. Wait till the kids sleep. Is the door locked? Them kids sleep. 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You know they going to catch you one day, that door going to creak open on your ass. Yeah. Get out, whoa, whoa, whoa.
1: It's 4th of July week. Let's get our party on with the D.L. Hughley Show.
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0: Now, please welcome the militant man Jamal Kingsley here to expose racism he's in our everyday life.
1: Hello, my brothers and sisters. This is Jamal Kingsley, the militant man, here to expose racism hidden in our everyday lives. Oh, we can't wait to go home and turn on the TV to watch the NCAA Men's Basketball Tournament, otherwise known as March Madness. Why is it when 10 young brothers are running around on the floor, it's got to be madness? You think we all crazy? Think about it, my brother. And I went to the grocery store the other day. Why is it white crab meat is so damn expensive, but black beans are cheap as hell? There you go. Always want to make the white more valuable than the black. Think about it, my brother. And why is it the United States will accept 100,000 Ukrainian refugees, but you want to build a wall on the southern border to keep brown folks out? And let's not mention the Haitians. Oh, damn. This part of the program is supposed to be funny. I got a little too real. Think about it, my brother. This is Jamal Kingsley, the militant man. And until next time, stay woke and think about it, my brother.
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2: If I were to ask you what makes for a good night's sleep, you'd probably say a dark, quiet room, not too many things on your mind. But every night when you go to get some Z's, how often do you really think about the temperature in your bedroom? Temperature may be one of the most underappreciated factors in sleep. That's according to the Senior Vice President of Research and Scientific Affairs at the National Sleep Foundation. We often hear about lights and screens and stress, but even modest changes in temperature and airflow can influence both how quickly you fall asleep and how deeply you stay asleep. Most experts will recommend a room temperature of 60 to 67 degrees Fahrenheit. You might also experiment with your sheets and what you actually wear to bed. Play around a bit and see what improves your sleep. You might be delightfully surprised. I'm Dr. Sanjay Gupta, helping you live a better life.
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Uncle Joe's got the tongues, Auntie's got the playlist, and DL's got the clapbacks. This 4th of July, let's throw shade, burn me, and reload the best of the DL Hughley Show, America. You're welcome. 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

0: It is now time for our feature to welcome to the stage where we spotlight some of the fun comedians. Some you know, some you don't. Today, here is Kevin Bozeman.
1: I still haven't gotten over the fact that I have a 6'7" kid and a 6'5" kid, and they both refuse to play basketball. How can I possibly love them unconditionally? Given me a solid condition. It's a lesson to be learned, people. Whatever it is you want your kids to do, back off. Let them try to find it. Give nudges, but don't force that on them because they're going to break your heart. And I thought for sure my kids was going to the NBA. Oh, then I saw that in the 75-year history of the NBA, there's only been like 5,000 players total. I thought both of mine were going pro. And you know right away, that first game, you know right away. Oh my God, this motherfucker is airball a layup? Fellas, you ever get drunk and blame the mom when you know your kids are scrubs? I knew as soon as I saw you run, my kids gonna be a piece of Nobody kids go to the NBA when they kids ball run like this. The thing about it is LeVar Ball got it right. Everyone hated LeVar Ball. You know, LeVar Ball, big baller, baller brand, you know, all the shoes and stuff. Handpicked his wife. He's like, I'm giving you an athletic, tall wife. And he cranked out two number two overall NBA picks. Well, who's got that kind of vision? Who's with someone to be like, oh my God, is amazing. I hope she can dribble. You can do it, fellas, but you gotta be dedicated to the game. Date one. Go to the park, bring a ball, play fetch. Just toss the ball, be like, babe, go get that. Why you got a stopwatch? I'm trying to see something. A wad of cash and just let it blow in the wind and see how quickly she can scramble and pick it up like Rocky in a chicken coop.
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0: 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Nicki Minaj.
1: She can have mom.
0: All I know is this, that she can't have Sour Patch Kids, New Kids on the Block. She can't do that. She can't have Cabbage Patch Kids. She can't say kids say the darndest things. Like he touched me. You can't say that. You don't need yeah. Kids say the darndest thing, like what? I'm willing to testify. Oh, my goodness. Did you see these goofy dudes from ICE try to go into the Ecuadorian consulate? I know it's a lot of Spanish people, but that ain't Chipotle, man. That's a real place. A sovereign place. It is a little suspicious for me. I understand why you would leave the equator and come to the coldest place in the United States of America. That would make me pull you over. So you drove past Florida to get here?
1: To get here.
0: Let me talk to you for a minute.
2: Well, a lot of them would bus there, though.
0: Ain't this bus going to stop somewhere where the sun's out?
1: A new study found instances in which 59 non-human primate species, including chimps, have taken part in same-sex behaviors. Same-sex behavior developed evolutionarily to help primates and complex social groups ease tension and reduce conflict and also build bonds.
0: Hey, Magilla, that's not a banana. Hey, King Kong, slow down. Curious Joy, stop being so curious. Get this monkey off my back. Did you see Nicki Minaj yesterday?
1: I did. I'm so sick of her.
0: Man. Now, I'm asking you, this is a serious question. If somebody who's married to a pedophile and has a pedophile brother and supports a pedophile, is she violating some kind of restraining order?
3: All y'all can't be in the same room together. I'm
0: pretty sure that can't happen, right? Who is that behind you? Is this Chris Hansen, the Catch of Predators, right there?

0: How you doing, Brad?
1: Man, I can't complain. I'm blessed. I'm blessed all day.
0: Blessed and highly favored. Welcome to the show. I'm so, so happy to talk to you, but I am even happier that after all these years, you finally decided to give us some new music. What happened? Yeah. Where you been?
1: You know what? I just do music all the time. I got a little studio upstairs. Music is therapeutic for me, you know what I'm saying? So I always do it. I am sitting on so many songs. So it just so happened that one night, Niecy Nash Betts and her wife came over. My wife and her wife are great friends, so they came over. They started talking in the kitchen and started going to different rooms. And we're like, well, damn, y'all just left us? So it was like, okay, let's just go upstairs. So we went upstairs to the studio and started making some music. And it's so easy. We came up with this song in like 30 minutes to an hour.
0: When I tell you, that's incredible to think about, because you're already responsible for so many anthems from, I mean, it's the laundry list, Too Long, from Funkified, and you know, My Jam is Ladies Night, the remix.
1: Yes.
0: But, you know, when I think about someone like you, there are not that many people out there that you can just see, not only through their music, but just the way your affect, like music is all up and through you, all in your bones. So when you say that, you know, you have so much music that you're sitting on, like, does it not make you feel a particular way to be selfish and keep it to yourself?
1: I'm not trying to be selfish. You know, I'm from the 90s and the early 2000s, man. where you get a good song, you hold on to it and you make sure it's got the right promotion set up but these days you just let it go. So I got to get used to that, because I cherish my music. These songs are my babies. They mean a lot to me, but these days, these kids just throwing them out there.
0: And you know, I'm glad you said that. I was going to ask you about that, but I know a lot of artists are, you know, kind of reticent to say something, but it's the truth. When you think about the music from the 90s, can we expect more? Now that you open Pandora's box
1: absolutely
0: a little bit, we want to know, is an album coming? Is a possible tour coming? What can we expect from the brand?
1: I'm going to go ahead and drop an album, and I'm in discussions right now for a tour, so I might as well. It's so many people that love me that I feel like I've abandoned. They've made me feel like I've disappeared and I've abandoned when it comes to the music. That's because I'm a mom now. You know, I still do radio, you know what I'm saying? I do a lot of things and I don't have much time to get stuff in, but music is my passion. So I can do it with my eyes closed. So I'm going to make sure I get it in. I got so many songs to put out. I'm coming out with an EP soon after this. This just opened the floodgates. And thank you to Niecy Nash and her wife, because they was on me like, put it out. We did this last year.
0: They were probably feeling
1: like,
0: the same
1: way. Put it out. What are you doing? Put it out. And
0: I'm not going to lie. I was feeling some kind of way because you hadn't come out in a while and I'm seeing all this other stuff. I'm like, man, but I get it. You know, you're married, you're a new mom, you're not only an entrepreneur, but TV and radio, and you got all the things. But again, I would imagine someone like you, where music is in your bones, that you wake up, you have to think about it, right?
1: I do think about it.
0: Right.
1: I do music all the time. I'm not just a rapper. I'm a prolific writer. I've written songs for a lot of artists you would have no idea that I've written for, and not just rap songs, but love songs, R&B songs. I'm sitting on songs that got Nivea on them, Mariah on them. I'm sitting on that heat, and I don't know why I'm sitting on it. I'm going
0: DeBrat, stop being so stingy.
1: Okay,
0: give us that music.
1: We need it now.
0: And I'm going to tell you something. I had a conversation not that long ago with a friend of mine, and I said, you know, it's a shame that, you know, I have to search for good music that I can just listen to, feel good, and just play. Like, I have to go through all of these songs, and I'm like, I don't know what is happening right now, but I'm not. And I thought, well, maybe it's me and age. And then I said, you know what? I'm not going to do that. I know that's not true.
1: Don't do that to yourself. It's not true.
0: We know good music.
1: And you know, like I said, everybody's doing their thing. But good music is good music, man. It lasts forever.
0: It ain't here
1: today and gone tomorrow. You remember that song forever.
0: Forever.
1: You know what I'm saying? You might forget it, but when it come on, it take you back.
0: All you need is the first couple
1: of...
0: That's it. And you'll be like, oh my God, that's my jam.
1: Yeah.
0: Well, it's one of the reasons why I was so excited to talk to you. You know, I'm excited about the new music. I can't wait to hear more of what you have to offer, what you've been hiding over there,
1: sitting on,
0: not letting nobody have anything. It's the Brat Tat Tat Tat. We appreciate you, girl.
1: So deaf in the building.
0: Exactly.
1: Yeah. Thank you.
0: Take care, baby. We'll talk soon.
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1: It's black people in Mississippi don't even know they're free yet. You're right. You better stop reading like that. What the hell are you talking about? No point taking black folk hostage because you ain't getting no damn money. You will just be practicing. We have your son. He will not come home unless we get $3 million. Well, put him on the phone. Look here, son. You know

0: You drop that little hooker off, drop off some bail money. That's all I'm saying. All right.
1: It's 4th of July week. Let's get our party on with the D.L. Hughley Show.

0: Sometimes people get really upset with me, and they have absolutely no problem letting me know how they feel. So we gave them a segment they can vent called FUDL Hughley. 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
1: Hello, this is Niecy James, your FUDL Hughley correspondent. Today's first comment is in response to a post on DL Hughley's Facebook page. Dear Mama 97 says, DL, I heard you say I was a single person, not a single parent, just because my sad excuse for a baby daddy occasionally takes his kid to the movies or to get pizza and then drops him home with $100 saying, give this to your mama. But that sperm donor is never around to help with homework. Ordering extra cheese is easy, but where is he when it's time to find the binomial coefficients in Pascal's triangle? F*** you, D.L. Hughley. Our next F.U. D.L. Hughley response comes from a D.L. Hughley show listener. Doc Rock said, D.L., I've been listening to your show for the past week or so, and it sounds like you've been sick. Your throat sounds scratchy, and you've been coughing. I think I heard you say you have bronchitis. While you think you're strong for gutting it out and coming to work, but what you've really done is risk infecting all your coworkers with your nasty germs. Only God knows what you were doing to get sick anyway. Take your selfish, sick self home and stop risking the health of everybody else around you. F*** you, D.L. Hughley. Today's last F.U. D.L. Hughley response is from the D.L. Instagram. Stan33 says, D.L., I just don't like you. I listen to your radio show every day, and I don't like you. I watch your comedy again, I don't like you. I see you every time TMZ interviews you at the airport, and I don't like you. When is the next time you're coming to Charlotte so I can buy tickets to see you? Because I can't stand you. F*** you, D.L. Hughley. Well, that's it for this week. This has been Niecy James, your F.U. D.L. Hughley correspondent. And until next week, bye.
2: 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Hughley may cause uncontrollable laughter. 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

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Some folks celebrate the 4th with flags. We do it with punchlines. From juicy throwback moments to dope mixes. The DL Hughley Show is your full plate of funny. Bone them raisins in the potato salad. It's the DL Hughley Show. And we're back.

0: now time for Kyle Hughley, a.k.a. Special K, to drop another joint on Short Bus Records.
1: And it's your boy Special K, another Short Bus Records banger, baby, baby. Now listen up, everybody. Cash Patel refusing to take responsibility for the FBI's failure to locate Nancy Guthrie is yet another example of his incompetence. Maybe it's because he allegedly overdrinks. Here's Drunk with Cock Eyes. It's another bang on Short Bus Records, baby, baby.

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0: 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Offer ends Monday, July 6th. Well, a new study suggests that if you're not good looking, no matter what, you're not going to have good luck. Researchers have uncovered a link between physical attractiveness and your career. They found that attractive people earn up to about 11% more than those who were seen to be less good looking.
1: Wow. If God wanted us to be good looking, he would have gave us filters on the phone. So
2: the fact that Congress, who doesn't work at all, passing laws on work restrictions is ironic, to say the least. But what was a clear shock to a lot of the country, I think a lot of the country thought it was primarily black people that were on welfare, until we saw them white people on Snap. We're like, oh snap. I don't know how we got to be the face of welfare when they never treated us well or fair, but I will say Lawrence Taylor, who was a registered offender. And he was also on Donald Trump's cast. Remember, he said, I don't know what I'm here for. I'm here to serve. Well, your time. He was going to be a youth fitness council leader. Why? He couldn't be within 1,000 feet of a school. He literally couldn't. Well, Don Lemon has made bail. He's the first black dude I've seen who were firing him and sending him to jail, got him more money. You know, if I'd have said, you know, Don Lennon and DL are going on tour together, and one of them go to jail in L.A., you wouldn't have said him.
3: Tennessee.

0: All right, joining us on the program is a young lady I've never got a chance to talk to. I'm a big fan. I've gotten to see a lot of her. So I'm glad to have her on the program. Please put your hands together for Lizzo. How you doing, sweetheart?
1: Okay, why you say a lot of her like that?
0: See?
2: I wasn't even talking about the Laker game.
0: I literally wasn't even doing that. That literally was. That was actually a Freudian slip, I promise you.
2: Lizzo, I swear, I gave him the side eye when he said that. I was like, yo, come on.
0: No, I mean, I don't mean that way. But yeah, that way, too. That way, too. You're a 3-time Grammy Award winner, pop star, singer, rapper, and flautist. Should you play the flute?
1: I do. I'm classically trained.
0: Now, I know your new project, there was a little bit of controversy, which I can't for the life of me figure out what was so controversial. I couldn't for the life of me figure out what got people all worked up. I think now, artistically, is it difficult for you all from your artistic endeavor to kind of draw a line between creative and artistic, and a line that people just kind of don't get all worked up about?
1: It all depends on the individual. Like, why do you make art? You know, I feel like with comedians, a lot of times, like, their art is based in being provocative and being shocking. Sure. So, like, when people do give them backlash for the words that they use, like, they knew very well why they were using those words, you know?
0: Right.
1: I think for me as a musician, like, I don't think it that's not my angle, is to be shocking and to, it's easier for me to be a good person and to do the right thing. So I think that's where the line is drawn for me. And it's like, my intention is always very sound, you know what I'm saying? And pure.
0: Right. I'm going to use that. Let me say, hey, write that down. Hang on. Lizzo, best of luck to you. The album is out and has a host of just like talented, luminary collaborators. And I just, it's the best album in the world that ever existed. Bach, Beethoven, none of that. None of them. There it is. Hey, Lizzo.
1: Also, I just want to say it's an honor to talk to a king of comedy, and my mama loves you. I wish that this was video, because I wanted to get a video of you saying hi to my mama Sherry, because she's had a little crush on you.
0: Okay, see, and tell her my album and my song is naked. So I'll send that one. I'm gonna send it.
1: Oh, Lord, there goes that.
0: All right.
1: Well, just send me a video if somebody can give me a video. You saying hi to my mama Sherry.
0: You send it where? You send someplace we can send it. We'll send it at the end of the show. I promise.
1: Thank you so much.
0: I adore you, darling. Be well and do great things.
1: Amen. Thank you so much.
0: She's delightful.
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0: 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Uncle Joe's got the tongs, Auntie's got the playlist, and DL's got the clapbacks. This 4th of July, let's throw shade, burn me, and reload the best of the DL Hughley Show, America.
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mean, I guess, you know, if I want that much money, I'd still go to work. 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
1: It's 4th of July week. Let's get our party on with the D.L. Hughley Show.

0: Now it's time for the streaming movie review with Alivo, the streaming hack warrior.
1: I'm there, I'm me and Ani. Ola ne say. Hamni, Hamni, Ham. Uh-oh. Dear.
0: What's that, Alivo?
1: We are in the month of the May. And everyone is watching the In the BA playoffs. It is fun to watch. The In the BA playoffs are like a rap battle with jump shots, lots of personal fouls, technical difficulties, and the biggest stars always lose. Uh-oh. You know, it is like watching the ultimate battle, like watching a polar bear and a grizzly bear fight over who is the best bear. It's like two mountain goats headbutting on a cliff, except they pause every 2 minutes for a timeout headbutt replay review. Uh-oh. The NBA playoffs is like your ex. They start off exciting, then drag on forever. And by the end, you're just hoping for a clean break. I'm serious. Today's movie has nothing to do with the NBA playoffs, but it does have a crazy girlfriend. The movie is Obsession, starring Michael DeJohnston and India De Navarrete. In this movie, Michael plays a teen that's in love with Indy, but he has no gun. He is afraid to shoot a shot. I'm serious. So he goes to the mysterious One Wish Willow to win Indy's heart. Then he finds himself getting exactly what he is asking for, but he soon discovers that some desires come at a dark, sinister price.
2: Oh.
1: And what is the price?
0: What?
1: She is obsessed with him. She's like a dog at a barbecue. Zero chill and laser focused on the grill. She is like a restraining order waiting to happen. Already knows his mom's address and what time he takes a number. Poo. Uh-oh. This girl is crazy. And most people will find it scary. But, dear mom, brother, you know, I am a wire. What the average man finds scary, I find sexy. My ex-wife, Simsy, was so jealous. When I came home, she would smell me like a drug dog. One time she created a Tinder profile pretending to be me just to see who swiped right and then threaten them. Or sometimes she would screenshot every girl who liked my post and then rate them one between the 10 in a notes app titled Threat Level. Now, that is true love, my own brother. I'm serious. I like this movie. It is a love story with a bang and a knife. I'm serious. I give this movie 3 handbags. And because it is May and the end of the horse racing season is already gone, I won't send you a pack of my Kentucky Derby dogs. Hot dogs made from the losing horses of the Kentucky Derby. The meat is so fresh, the whip marks are still on them. I'm serious. This is Alivo, your hacking warrior, with the Stream Hacking Movie Review. Hamne selam ni anani. Stay safe and healthy. Hamne, hamne, ham. Uh-oh.
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1: Y'all, you asked for the classics, now they're here. 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
3: It's Sybil Wilkes with What We Need to Know. The United States Supreme Court concluded its high-stakes term Tuesday. In a major setback for the White House, the justices delivered a tight 5-4 decision striking down President Trump's executive order aimed at limiting historic birthright citizenship. However, the conservative majority handed the administration a major victory by upholding state-level bans on transgender female athletes and lifting long-standing restrictions on political party campaign donations. The Fort Worth City Council voted to double the taxpayer-funded legal defense budget for former police officer Aaron Dean to $200,000. You may remember Dean is currently serving a 12-year prison sentence following his 2022 manslaughter conviction for the tragic 2019 shooting of Tatiana Jefferson. Local officials clarified that Texas law strictly mandates municipalities provide legal representation for outside counsel when officers are sued over actions taken while on a official duty. I'm Sybil Wilkes. Be informed, be empowered.
2: Thank you so much, Sybil. Jasmine, whoop, whoop. More of the DL Hughley Show coming up directly. It's the DL Hughley Show.
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0: Remember the time that chick had that stroke? 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

0: 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You gotta make her say my name one time here.
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0: 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Offer ends Monday, July 6th. I don't even know why people are mad at Bad Bunny, because we don't do nothing during the Super Bowl but eat. You ain't gonna hear a Spanish over a crunch of your nachos. Jason Whitlock, I remember he said, I'm gonna do everything in my power to stop Bad Bunny from performing. What power, fat? To you, the Super Bowl is what you have your cereal in. Yes. Sarah Palin, remember that? I can see Russia from my house.
3: From my house. Yeah.
0: She fell off quick, huh? That is a bimbo right
3: good
0: there.
3: Good for her.
0: I used to see her at the gas station putting air in her head.
3: Oh and then one final thing, you know, it's
0: we can't take it anymore.
3: You got to take this. It's the Winter Olympics, right?
0: We're behind in the medal count. Right?
3: I think we're behind. Yeah.
0: Yeah, because if you want to win gold medals, you need black people. We don't mess around in the winter. We're good at sports. You learn how to do free at the park in the summer. I'm sure it's the two that can throw a javelin. The police just keep pulling over. What are you doing? That's fear. I'm trading for the Olympics.
3: I'm trying to win.
0: Sure you are. Get in the car. It is the D.L. Hughley Show, your 2026 edition in Minneapolis. I am not saying I cannot take credit for this, but I just have to, you know, keep you abreast of the fact that the minute I landed, ICE left. Not like when Don Lemon came, they took him, but when I landed, they left.

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Every weekday afternoon on the D.L. Hughley Show.

0: welcome to the show. He's an activist. He's a media host. He's a star. Put your hands together for Reverend Al Sharpton.
1: What's up, PL? How you doing?
0: How you doing? You still smoking those great cigars?
1: Oh, yeah. I can't stop.
0: Yeah, no, boy, no, you can't. He only invited me one time after that. He said, nah, you can't come in. This cigar bar is so exclusive, it don't even have an address.
2: Wow.
0: You gotta know where you're going. But, you know, when it's your only vice, you can smoke a lot of cigars, right?
1: That's right. That's my only vice. I don't drink. I don't even eat meat, but I gotta have me a cigar.
0: Yeah, well, let's talk about other vices later. I'm sure that those are not your only ones, but we'll go. You've led a very colorful life, and you must have, because now you have a movie coming out about it. And it's weird to have somebody have a movie come out about their life when they're still living. So that's how colorful it must be. But looking back, are there things you wish you had done differently?
1: I think I would have been more careful with how I said and did things. You know, Coretta Scott King, who became someone that would really try to counsel me when I became close to her son, Martin Luther King III, would say, Al, what you doing going to jail, marching, all that's right. But don't use language that alienate people. I think I would have been more careful because you got to remember, I come up when the era Russell Simmons was about 2 or 3 years younger than me. Spike was around the same age. So we all came up together in the beginning of rap. So we used the N-word and call whites this or that. In slang, not in hate. She tried to clean up my language. And I think that I would do different. But every case I fought, every time I went to jail, even when I was stabbed leading the march, I wouldn't change any of that. It was part of the process. And I think
0: Here's the thing. I don't think we're as divided as we've ever been. I think that a lot of forces are more vocal. Like, I think white supremacy is front and center, and I do think it's not in the shadows anymore, and that we kind of see it and we'll either deal with it or not. But I think that there is an urgency now with a lot of people who are of a certain persuasion in this country that didn't exist before. I think that's because they see that their way of life is being challenged. And like anything that feels like it's dying, it fights that much harder to live. What do you see in terms of the way the country is going to navigate this dynamic?
1: I totally agree with your premise. I think that a lot of people are sensing that this is the era that white supremacy is losing its total grip. It's still clearly there. So they're more out, they're more desperate, and there's always a reaction. If you study American history, we go forward, then there's the backlash. Lincoln does the Emancipation Proclamation, Reconstruction, backlash, Plessy versus Ferguson. And it took, 50-some years that we got the Brown versus Board of Education. Sure. We reelect a black president, backlash, Trump. So if you study history, we go through the currents. Now we're in the post-Trump where we're going to move forward, and there's going to be some screaming and aching, and there's going to be those fighting it. But you can't stop history from moving forward. I am hopeful because I've already seen in my life things I never thought I saw. When I was a kid running around behind Shirley Chisholm, I never believed we'd really have a black vice president woman, but we do. I never believed we'd elect.
0: But you know what? I got to push back a little bit about that.
1: Go ahead.
0: Because if you didn't believe it, then it couldn't have happened. So
1: no, I didn't believe it would happen in my lifetime. I believed it would happen. But I didn't believe I would see it. But you got to remember.
0: So it's a semantical.
1: I grew up in an era where if you was a civil rights guy, Dr. King, Malcolm X, Ned Gevers, they all got killed when they was 39. So Jesse and John Lewis was the first civil rights leaders that actually lived to get old. So I was planning, you know, that I wasn't going to see 45. And then when they got to be 50 and I was like 30, I was saying, maybe we are going to.
0: Is that why you wear that sweatsuit all the time back then so you could run? Is that why you did that so you could be ready?
1: I'll give you the unsanitized version. I tell Major Didi one thing. The unsanitized version is I wore a tracksuit because I usually would end up in jail after leaving the market. I wouldn't wear my good suit to jail. I wasn't going to let them get my good clothes now. So throw me that jumpsuit. No, you got to remember, I'm growing up with Spike and Russell. That's how we dressed. This was the era of Public Enemy. We wasn't running around with suits and ties.
0: So what is the name of the documentary again, Rev?
1: is Loudmouth, the life and battles of Reverend Al Sharpton.
0: Reverend Al. All right. Take care, baby.
1: All right, baby.
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a tiger. 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

0: It's now time for Kyle Hubley, a.k.a. Especial K, to drop another joint on Short Bus Records.
1: And it's your boy Special K, another Short Bus Records banger, baby, baby. Now listen up, everybody. People are still talking about Ray J getting knocked out by Superhot in an MMA match. This should be a sign that Ray J should stay out of the ring and get in the studio to record his new song, I Got Hit With One Fist. It's another bang on Short Bus Records, baby, baby.
2: Damn, homie. I don't understand what the hell went wrong. I thought we had the bag, and you dropped it. You dropped it.

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3: Hello, my brothers and sisters. This is Jamal Kinsley, the militant man, here to expose racism hidden in our everyday lives. Why is it white cake is called angel food cake, but black cake is called devil's food cake? Is white supposed to be divine and black evil? Think about it, my brother. And why is it back in the day, a black man was hung for looking at a white woman, but today, a white woman looks at a black man because he is hung? Think about it, my brother. And why is it there are no B batteries? There are A batteries and there are C batteries. A for Anglo, and it's so good they tripled up on it. C is for Caucasian, but no B batteries. B for black. They always trying to leave blacks out. Think about it, my brother. This has been Jamal Kinsley, the militant man. And until next time, stay woke and think about it, my brother.
4: 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Yo, that's how we get down. 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So meet us back here tomorrow, right here on the DL Hughley Show.

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0: Kayla Brianna, that is Energy, loving it on 103.5 WRBO. 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You ready? 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
2: Traffic flow 385 eastbound at the 240 split. We have a crash working. Poplar Avenue at East Parkway, fender bender. Lamar Avenue eastbound, Winchester Road, a crash. I'm Michael Higgins with your total traffic.
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Mitch Right Plumbing, Heating, and Air. Happy birthday, America.

Mike Clark Jr.'s cup's in the air. There it is. Waving around like you don't know. You might spill your drink. Don't do that. It is 103.5 WRBO, Bluff City's best mix of R&B. I'm your leader, your boy, Lou, and I've got another national keyword for you. You ready? The Mary J. Blige Flyaway. Someone's going to win this, and them and their guests are going to be flown out. We got your airfare. We've got your hotel stay, Park MGM, dinner for two, and two tickets to the show. Plus, you'll get to meet the queen herself. Text the national keyword, suitcase. Pack your bags, baby. Get ready to go. Suitcase is your national keyword. S-U-I-T-C-A-S-E. S-U-I-T-C-A-S-E. Suitcase. All right. Text suitcase to 95819. Again, 95819. Text suitcase, S-U-I-T-C-A-S-E, to 95819. Do that now for your chance to enter and win, and good luck to you. Here we are on this Wednesday, middle of the week Wednesday edition of the Showgram Show on the first day of June. How about July? First day of July. June gone, Lou. Today is Early Bird Day, also National Social Media Day, International Joke Day. National Postal Worker Day, National Postage Stamp Day, National Creative Ice Cream Day, or Ice Cream Flavors Day, that is, National Patio Day, National Ginger Snaps Day, and National Financial Freedom Day.

0: days until Independence Day, but today, Wednesday, July 1st, 2026, celebs celebrating on today. We're saying happy birthday to Storm Reid, old Zendaya's sister on Euphoria, and Sister Deborah in the Nun 2 movie. Happy birthday to Ahmaud Nicholas Ferguson, actor. Happy birthday to actor Kelton Stewart. Happy birthday to Chloe Bailey, the half of the Chloe verse times Halle. Happy birthday to actress Rainey Rodriguez. Happy birthday to Hannah Murray, O'Gilly on Game of Thrones. Happy birthday to Hillary Burton, former MTV VJ. Happy birthday to Ray Durham, old Mark Wahlberg's wife. Happy birthday to Liv Tyler. Yeah. And she is Arwen in the Lord of the Rings movies. Happy birthday to rapper Plies. Happy birthday to Missy Misdemeanor Elliott. Yeah, she's celebrating today. Happy birthday to Henry Simmons. Oh, Mac on Agents of S.H.I.E.L.D. Happy birthday to Pamela Anderson. Happy birthday to Carl Lewis. You know his medals? Nine of the 10 that he won? 9 of the 10 are gold medals. Happy birthday going out to Stuart on Spin City. In other words, Alan Rook. Happy birthday to Dan Aykroyd. Happy birthday to Terrence Mann. Dr. Whispers on Sense8. Happy birthday to Tommy Mottola, business executive. And if you're celebrating a birthday or an anniversary, we say happy, happy birthday or happy, happy anniversary to you and many, many more from your friends, your family for real. 103.5 WRBO.
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1: It's Sybil Wilkes with what we need to know. On its final day, the Supreme Court delivered mixed rulings rejecting President Trump's executive order to restrict birthright citizenship while handing him a big win by upholding transgender athlete bans. Overseas, anticipated diplomatic talks between the U.S. and Iran in Qatar remained up in the air after Tehran denied that high-level summits were scheduled to address control of the vital Strait of Hormuz. In Venezuela, rescue teams continue a search for survivors following back-to-back earthquakes that have left at least 2,000 people dead and tens of thousands missing, with NASA estimating nearly 60,000 buildings damaged or ruined altogether. And at Wimbledon, tennis legend Serena Williams suffered a first-round exit, falling in three sets to 20-year-old Australian Maya Joint in her first singles match since 2022. Her return to doubles play with big sister Venus depends on how that tweaked knee is feeling. I'm Sybil Wilkes. Be informed, be empowered.
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Night Flight. Yeah, you can check those love songs out Sunday through Thursday nights, 9 to midnight, right here. That means it'll be happening tonight from 9 to midnight.